0: Akron's worked around five walks tonight. No Farrell, not a big lead. Here's the 2-1 inside corner, called strike. 2-2, good pitch. Inner half that time. Now Carter at the belt, now will step off as Sosa getting time from Romero behind the plate. Again, Ruestead ready. Here's the 2-2, swung on, popped him up. Behind second base in short right. Now Knapchek back on the dirt, makes the catch. Two outs. Here's De Los Santos. Let's pause now for station identification.
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0: De Los Santos, a runner at first, two outs. He's grounded out to short and walked tonight. Right-hander home, shows bunt, lays it down third base, but it rolls foul. Well, good idea with Benjamin back. I would think they lead the Eastern League in attempted bunts, or showing bunt, without a doubt. They have nine sacrifice bunts. Akron has nine. They show bunt much, much more than any team we've seen come into the ballpark this year. Look at first, short lead for O'Farrell. Now inches out. Here comes the 0-1. Low. 1-1 to De Los Santos. That breeze kicking up and coming in again. Look at first. 1-1 pitch. Inside, 2-1, missed the corner. Right-hander set. Look at first, two outs. Goes that way and back safely is O'Farrell. He'll be going now. Right-hander ready, not a big lead. Not going, swinging a fly to right. Lampy near the line, he will make the running catch and the inning done. No runs, they get their first hit, they strand their seventh runner tonight. We played 4 1/2 innings. Akron nothing, the Bay Sox nothing on the 717 Credit Union Radio Network.
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0: We're moving bottom of five. Watts Brown still hurling for the Bay Sox in a scoreless game. He has allowed one hit on 73 pitches. He's walked three, fanning five tonight. He will face Lipscomb, Mooney, and back on top to Mitchell. Akron's hit came in the fourth, a Lampe single. Bay Sox hit came in the top of this inning, a humpback liner to short right. Flagged down by Knapchek at second base in short right field. Lipscomb flying to center is only at bat tonight. Without the windup, Watts Brown home. That's over but low for ball one. Righty set. 1-0 pitch. Low. 2-0. Right-hander ready, 2-0, that's inside for ball three. Well, you know, it doesn't sound like much, but it's one of those nights that Richmond is going to lose. That is low, that's leadoff walk issued to Lipscomb. That's the fourth walk, second leadoff walk, and here's Mooney. Every game you can gain is huge, and really a big night for the Senators as Mercado comes out, the skipper of the Bay Sox. They could gain a gain and a half tonight should they win both games of their twin. Well, they already won game one. That's it. Watts Brown done. Visit Jacksonville. Pitching change is coming. Welcome right back on 640 WHLO.
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0: The righty deals, swinging a fly, left field line foul, out of play. 5 games at Frederick, a 2.16 ERA and 8 1/3 innings. Began the game on the injured list here. Rehabbed at Delmarva, then went to the Suns on the 17th. of April. Most of last year spent at Delmarva. That is low. Missed away. Out of Felician University, Division II school to New Jersey, 18th round pick of Baltimore in 2024. Pitched 3 years there. 2 outs, nobody on, no score, fifth inning. Caldon home. Bunt tried, then he pulled the bat back, and then he said he got it back altogether. Ball went back to the backstop. So it's 3-1 now to Mitchell. He's trying to walk for the third consecutive time tonight. Watch Brown escape 4 walks tonight. 3-1 pitch. Strike right down the middle, and Nick gets that count full again. Right-hander ready, the outfield step to left, payoff. A little low and away, that is ball four. Boy, was that a good pitch and a hard pitch to take, but Mitchell's walked all three at-bats tonight. The first walk issued by Caldon. Let's see if Mitchell goes again. Velasquez fanned twice tonight. Watch Brown had Ralphie's number in this ballgame tonight. Mitchell leads away. The outfield step to left. Righty deals. Blown away for a ball on that curveball that time. If you miss with Ralphie over the plate, he'll hit it. Caldon set. Checks on Mitchell. 1-0. Outside 2-0. If I was Caldon, and of course I'm not, I would not throw to first base and lessen your chance of getting Mitchell. Because he'll run the next time guaranteed. And he goes to first. 2-0 count. Here goes Mitchell. The lead was not that big. You just may have placed the fourth man and fifth man in scoring position. They've already stolen 4 bases tonight. Not going. High. Kicks away. Now he goes on the pass ball. It popped out of the glove of Retzbach, who stood up. Now, I said pass ball. They might disagree. We'll find out. But at 3-0, Mitchell's there at second base again tonight. It's a wild pitch. He had to stand for it, but a catchable ball. 3-0. Upstairs again, they walk Velasquez. So back-to-back walks with 2 outs. After Caldon got a double play ball on 1 pitch. Here's Antunes. He's fanned twice tonight. Once looking, once swinging. They'll visit now as Jeremy Heilman, the pitching coach, gathers the infield around Caldon. Every Wednesday is Paws and Claws night. Bring your pet to the ballpark. Next one, May 27th with Richmond. Here in downtown Akron at 717 Credit Union Park. Conversation done. Antunes stands in, left-hand batter. 2 on, 2 outs. First time Akron's had 2 on base in the same inning tonight. Here's the pitch. Swung on, foul, out of play. 3 walks in the inning, but that double play ball induced by Caldon on 1 pitch to get Mooney. A huge out, double out in the inning. Now he's ahead of Antunes. They check on Mitchell at second. The 0-1, fouled back. He had a curveball right down Main Street that time. And it's nothing and two. I think he'd like that pitch back. Right-hander is ready. Look at second, the 0-2, swung on, line, foul, caught the netting above the Akron dugout, kicks back near home plate. So Wilfredo battling now, down nothing and two in the count. Mitchell at second, Velasquez at first, two outs, fifth inning, no score. Here's the 0-2 again. Little bit low. Boy, awfully close. He wanted that pitch, and so did Retzbach. 1-2. Barstad waits on deck. Look at second and Mitchell. 1-2. Ground ball, first base, fair ball, glove by Del Santos. He goes to the bag, and the inning done. Three walks, but Akron strands two. We have played five tonight. Akron nothing, Chesapeake nothing on the 717 Credit Union Radio Network.
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0: Visit Jacksonville pitching change, top of the sixth inning. Magnus Ellerts comes on for Roosted, who went 2 1/3, one hit, two walks, a strikeout, no runs. Ellerts, the righty, makes appearance number 10 from the pen, 1-0, a 2.53 ERA, 16 strikeouts, 12 walks, and 10 2/3 innings. And Magnus, fastball, slider, changeup, sinker, and curve. He's facing Estrada, swing and a miss. Big cut on that 94-mile-an-hour fastball. Out of Florida Southwestern State Junior College. Worked last on the 8th against the Squirrels. Blew the save in that ball game. The right-hander. No score, 6th inning. Retzbach and Young will follow Estrada. Each team dancing around walks tonight. Here's the 0-1. Swing and a miss, blew it by him. That fastball to 96, and Magnus ahead, nothing and two. 11th round pick for Cleveland in 2022. Here's the 0-2. High that time. He's from the set, as he brings that front leg from in front of him way back towards first base. When he comes to the stretch after leaning in for the sign, then rocks back and deals. Swung on, hit to left center. Mitchell will not get there. No, yep, goes in the alley. Bangs off the wall. Estrada for two. They'll stop him there with a leadoff double in this sixth inning for the Bay Sox. the first extra base hit tonight and the fourth double on the year for Estrada. A perfect spot, the gap the other way. Here's Retzbach. Well, now, do they bunt him over? They show bunt so many times. Do they do that now? Benjamin at third base, even with the bag. The outfield to left. Retzbach is a right-hand batter. They're thinking bunt defensively. Turns, squares, lays it down. Good bunt, third base side. They throw him out. Ehlerts to Knapcheck. Successful sacrifices. 1-4. That will force the infield in. With one out and Young at the plate. And even with the infield in, a bunt would not surprise me. He's fanned and walked tonight. It would be suicide, I would think, if they were to do it. Here's the pitch. High for a ball. Well, Benjamin at third base, he's kind of step for step with Estrada coming down that line. The outfield straight away. No score. Sixth inning. Runner at third, one out. Here's the pitch. Looks at a ball that missed outside a touch. 2-0 now. Pagero's on deck. Young had a sack fly yesterday. Here's the 2-0 pitch. High and away, ball three. Three balls and no strikes to Carter Young. Right-hander ready. 3-0, low, walked him on four pitches. Now that does set the double play up if they move back in the middle a little bit, which many times they'll do, but in a scoreless game, they probably will not do that. Well, as I say that, Mooney back maybe a step. He's in the baseline right now at shortstop. Pagero on base on a fielder's choice. And fan looking tonight on the corners. One out. Pop the bunt up. And it's caught. And a basket-style catch by Barstad. Safety squeeze and they fail. They pop it up. Two outs, huge play. And that was not a high pitch. In fact, he had a great pitch to bunt, a fastball almost down the middle. Infield back now, and here's Johnny Tincher. Johnny 0 for 2 tonight. Ball one, pitch clock violation on Magnus Ehlerts. Well, would they run Young and try a double steal? Greg DiCenzo, he's barking at Romero now, not happy at all about that. And here he comes. Greg is not happy at all. It's not been a consistent plate tonight, as you've noticed, with Romero. He's explaining the situation as he sees it. The Sox have runners on the corners. If you're watching with us, you can see Greg Romero and Dominic Romero. Greg wants to talk with Jack Wasson now. He's the crew chief. If they get together collectively with all three umpires, that means Greg has made somewhat of a point. Estrada's at third. Young's at first. Two outs. No score. Sixth inning. Greg is not happy at all. And now they will get together. Or maybe he's just walking Greg back to the dugout. And Greg's not done yet. And he's still talking with Romero. Now they're down the third baseline, coming from the first baseline. Now talking with both Romero and Wasson. And Greg's not liking what he's hearing right now. It's a tie ball game. Sixth inning, runners in the corners, two outs. They charge the automatic ball to Ellards. Then it all happened, and now Greg's going back to the dugout, not happy one iota. Now, the only thing about this is that Ellards has not thrown at all during the conversation of about a couple of minutes. Tincher's 0 for 2. Would they run Carter Young? Magnus ready. He fires. Swing and a foul back. Inside slider that time. One and one now to Tincher. Former Cleveland product, released in late March. 1-1. Swing and a foul right side caught the netting. Falls back in the Sox dugout. 1-2 now to Johnny Tincher. Ben Cosme's on deck. .829 on this Thursday night. Runner goes 1-2, swing and a pop-up. First base foul, Velasquez on the track. That ball blows back on top of the dugout. Not a strong one. More or less hook foul, more than blown foul that time. Still 1-2 to Tincher. Runner goes. Pitch is now made. Swinging a foul back. He had to swing with two strikes, but when Young took off, he was a step from second when Ellards came home. Trying maybe to coax a balk out of Magnus. He looks over. Going again. 1-2, wild pitch, kicks left, run scores, Tincher's at third, Bay Sox lead 1-0, in fact make that Young at third. The wild pitch scores Estrada, stolen base for Young, and the wild pitch put him on third base, Bay Sox the game's first run tonight. Two and two to Johnny Tincher. And a slider in the dirt. Here's the 2-2. Missed away. Full count to Tincher. And now a huge insurance run for the Bay Sox 90 feet away. Here's the payoff. Outside corner, call strike three at the knees. Bay Sox get a run, a hit, a walk, and a strand one. We played 5.5 innings tonight. The Bay Sox won Akron nothing on the 717 Credit Union Radio Network.
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1: Well, bottom of 6, 1-0 Bay Sox. Ducks will send Barstad, Lampe, and Knapchek against Michael Caldon. Barstad 0 for 2 tonight. Right-hander deals. Swing and a ground ball foul. Whipping by Jan Rivera, the Akron bench coach and first base coach. Danced out of the way nicely. Caldon's at the belt. The outfield step to left. Left-hand batter. Here's the 0-1 pitch. Missed away. 1-1 to Barstad. Fanned and tapped back to the mound tonight. Bay Sox have 2 hits. Ducks have 1. The Sox have the game's only run. Here's the 1-1. Swing and a miss. 1-2 now to Cameron Barstad. Righty on the first base side of the pitching rubber. Here's the 1-2. Low and inside, 2-2. Gretzbach tried to frame that, but they're not buying behind the plate. Here's the 2-2. Called strike 3, knees inside corner, and Barstad knew it. First strikeout for the Bay Sox right-hander. Leadoff man retired. Here's Joe Lampe. Joe singled and lined out tonight. He got on third base on a stolen base on a wild pitch, but could not score. Akron just 1 hit. They've stranded 6 tonight. Bay Sox have issued 6 walks in this game. Righty fires. Breaking ball over but low for a ball. Well, not by much. Both bullpens quiet. Here's the 1-0 pitch. Breaking ball called strike. But Joe just could not pull the trigger that time. Here's the 1-1. Beauty of a breaking ball. Called strike 2. 1-2 now. That slow curve that time. Just about the same pitch. Here's the 1-2. Called strike 3 at the knees. Fastball that time, bottom of the zone, barely. Back-to-back strikeouts looking begin the Akron sixth inning. 2 outs and nobody on for Christian Knapchek. He's lined out and grounded out tonight. Righty fires, swing and a miss by Knapchek. 1 strike to Christian. 2 for his last 18. He's 0 for 5 in this series. 2 outs, 1-0 Bay Sox. Bottom of 6 the pitch. Ground ball second base. Glove by Estrada. He throws. He got him. Akron goes 1-2-3 for the first time tonight. We played 6 from 7, 17 Credit Union Park. The Bay Sox won and the Rubber Ducks nothing.
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8: 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Seventh inning. Sox, a run on two base hits. The Ducks, nothing on one hit. Top of the order have been Cosme, O'Farrell, and Sosa will face Magnus Ehlers. His second inning tonight. And Cosme's 0 for 3. 1 for 11 series. Righty deals. Strike right down Main Street taken by the leadoff batter. Outfield way around to right. Left-handed hitter. Big gap in left center. And the way the night is going, you just feel you can't give up any more runs right now. Here's the 0-1. Ground ball shortstop to his right. Mooney circles, gloves, throws. Got him by an eyelash for the out. Nice play by Alex on a speedy Ben Cosme. Leadoff man retired 6-3 in the seventh inning. Here's Griff O'Farrell, who has singled in three at-bats, one of their two hits. The other, Estrada doubled. He scored. Right-handed hitting shortstop. Here's the pitch. A little high for a ball. Now Benjamin backing up now a few steps at third base. Here's the 1-0. Missed the inside corner. 2-0 now. And now Jamal Allen. Something's laying down the baseline. Maybe came out of the pocket of Ben Cosme running down the line. They pick it up and flip it to the Bay Sox dugout. Two and nothing to O'Farrell. Sosa's on deck. 2-0 pitch. High fly left center in the ballpark. Lipscomb, Mitchell. Guy in center makes the catch. Two up and two down. Here's Tomas Sosa. Walked twice. Popped to the second baseman. Well, the Sox came in batting 224. The Ducks at 223. The Ducks, the better team ERA by plenty. A full run better. Here's the pitch. Swing and a miss. Boy, inside fastball just could not keep the bat head back. Kind of a half swing, but it's a strike. De Los Santos on deck for Bowie. Two outs and nobody on. Here's the 0-1 pitch. Outside corner, strike two called. 0-2 to Sosa, number 18 prospect. Getting close to twilight time. Here's the 0-2. Low and inside. It caused issues yesterday for the Bay Sox. Right-hander ready again. He rocks the 1-2, is outside, 2-2. Ellert's the third Duck pitcher tonight. Here's the 2-2, broken bag, ground ball to first. Ralphie gloves, drops, picks up, runs to the bag in time, and the Bay Sox go 1-2-3. We played 6.5 tonight. Up on your feet for the 7th inning stretch. The Bay Sox 1 and Akron nothing on the 717 Credit Union Radio Network.
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8: Visit Jacksonville pitching change. Rojas gets Kyle Don, who went two innings. He could win it tonight. No hits and two walks and two strikeouts. Rojas worked in this series. He's 0-1, 18 ERA. 3 games, 1 start, 5 strikeouts, 6 walks, and 3 1/3. 1-0 Sox. He's facing the bottom three, Benjamin, Lipscomb, Mooney. That's ball one, low and inside to Mooney. Rojas, fastball, slider, and changeup. He did not work in this series. He was in the pen, I thought. 1-0, swing and a pop-up foul, right side. That is out of play. He did not work in this series. Same with the Twins back in 21 out of Venezuela. Came in a trade in 22 to Baltimore. Benjamin walked, fly to center tonight. Ground ball, shortstop in the hole, backhand, overall throws, and he got him. O'Farrell throws and got him 6-3, leadoff man retired. Here's Guy Lipscomb. He walked, but a double play ball wiped that out back in the fifth inning. It was a leadoff walk. Akron's had 2 leadoff walks in the game tonight. The only hit came by Lampy, a hit to right in the fourth inning. Lefty-lefty matchup. Rojas home, low and away for a ball in the dirt, skipping that fastball that time. Ducks have bullpen activity. Here's the 1-0, high strike taken by Guy. That was up a little bit. Late in the ball game, when you're down by a run, that's a 2-0 count if it's the right pitch, and it's 1-1 though. 1-1, even bigger now because that ball's in the dirt. It's just 2-1. Akron trying to get base runners down by a single digit late, bottom of 7. They stranded 7 tonight. Sox have walked 6. Here's the 2-1 pitch. swing and a ground ball foul bangs off the Bay Sox dugout on the first base side. Sometimes one hit can get you going. Rojas, third base side of the mound, deal, struck him out, sidearm changeup, his first strikeout, second out of the inning. Eight strikeouts for Bay Sox pitching tonight. And here's Alex Mooney. Mooney tonight, double play ball and popped out to short. Looks at a ball inside. Alex, two home runs, swing and a miss. Good changeup. 1-1 to the Rubber Duck shortstop. Mitchell on deck. 1-0 Chesapeake, seventh inning. Here's the 1-1 delivery. Line foul to the right. Two strikes and a ball now to Alex, number nine hitter tonight. He's pretty much the everyday shortstop now with Hanau going to AAA. Rojas is set, the 1-2, struck him out. Slider, tag applied, the inning done. Ducks go 1-2-3 for the second straight time. We go to the eighth, Chesapeake 1, Akron nothing on the 717 Credit Union Radio Network.
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8: Visit Jacksonville pitching change. Jack Jasiak comes on. Eldridge, two innings, a run, a hit, a walk, and a strikeout. He could lose it tonight. Jasiak, the righty, makes appearance number 13, 4-1, 3.32 ERA, 24 strikeouts, only 5 walks in 19 innings, 1-0 Bay Sox. He's facing De Los Santos, Estrada, and Retzbach in the Chesapeake 8th, swinging a foul to the right by De Los Santos. Jasiak, fastball, curveball, slider, and split out of USF. 12th rounder in 22. He worked against Richmond 3 times. Last time was on the 10th. 1 2/3. A run earned on 3 hits. Breaking ball called strike. 0-2 today. Los Santos grounded out, walked and flied to right tonight. And Jack's job right now, keep it a 1-0 ball game. Eighth inning, just 3 hits combined tonight, 2 by the Bay Sox. But a wild pitch scored the game's only run. Here's the 0-2. Little tapper found the right side by the Sox dugout. The run came in the 6th inning after leadoff double. A sack bunt put Estrada at third base. Young walked, stole second, wild pitch on the play, scored Estrada from third. 0-2 in the dirt, kicks by Barstad. Oh, nothing but blue sky tonight. 59 at game time, about 53 now. Wind has really died down. But cold overnight tonight. Here's the 1-2. Struck him out, swinging high fastball. Now Jack Jasiak, now with 25 strikeouts and 19 in the third innings. Here's Estrada, doubled and scored their only run. He's also walked and grounded out tonight. He doubled up the gap in left field, leading off the Chesapeake sixth inning. From the belt, Jasiak home, strike called, inside corner at the knees. The fourth Akron pitcher. That missed up and outside. 1-1 to Aaron Estrada, number 7 prospect, switch hitting second baseman. 3-for-10 series, 2 doubles. 1-1 inside for a ball. 2-1 now. Adam Retzbach is on deck. Right-hander set. 2-1 delivery. Checked it. Called strike outside corner by a smidgen. And I'll leave it at that. 2-2. Here's the 2-2. In the dirt. Sweeper that time that kicked in and blocked by Barstad. So the string is out to Estrada. The Akron right-hander set. Here's the 3-2 pitch. Ground ball second base to the right. Knapcheck backhand skids, throws, and he can't get him at first. He legged it out by an eyelash. Well, slowly hit ball. Good job getting to the ball by Christian Butt when he had to slide down to a knee and pop up. Estrada legged it out for his second base hit tonight. And the third for the Bay Sox. And here is Retzbach. I don't think we'll see Estrada try to move. Retzbach, sack bunt. Reached base on an error. And tapped out 1-3, swinging a foul to the right. That is out of play. Now back tomorrow night, Electric Blue Friday, Ken Akron night, $1,000 cash dash, fireworks after the ball game. 7:17 starting time, and our first Rock Entertainment simulcast. Here's the 0-1. Called strike 2, knee high on the outside edge. Nothing in 2 now. To the outfield straightaway. Big hole right side of the infield. Here's the 0-2. High. Barstad reaches up to snag it. Knapcheck is pretty close to the bag on the right side at second base. And with Velasquez having the hold, Estrada, huge gap. Retzbach going the other way. 1-2. Swing and a miss. He got him on a changeup. Two strikeouts for Jack Jasiak, and two men are out in the eighth inning. And here's Carter Young. He walked twice tonight. He was on first when he was stealing. And on the play, a wild pitch came, and that scored the game's only run, with Estrada scoring back in that sixth inning. Left-hand batter, kicking the pitch, missed outside for a ball. The Duck Eighth will have the top of the lineup, Mitchell, Velasquez, and Antunes. Jasiak ready, 1-0, swing and a miss. He chased an outside fastball that time. One and one to count. Righty home, low, bluff throw to first, and scrambling back is Estrada. Made a break, then stopped and slipped, but was able to get back when Barstad rifled it down there. Two balls and a strike now to Carter Young. Peguero's on deck. Jasiak at the belt. 2-1 delivery. Swing and a foul back on a straight down the middle fastball. 2-2 now. Young back in the box. Left-hand batter. Big lead. Throw to first. High throw. Back safely. Estrada's 0-2 running. Let's see if he goes here. Bigger lead now. He's going. Outside. Throw. Not in time. So a full count to Young. They get that man, the insurance run at second base. Look back by Jasiak at Estrada. Payoff. Ground ball first base. That's a foul ball glove behind the bag by Velasquez. A hard bouncing ball. They will do it again. After Harrisburg won game two is scoreless, top of seven with the curve in Harrisburg. Payoff, swing, ground ball, fair ball. Ralphie sweeps and gloves it and steps on the back for the out. Boy, what a big play by Ralphie Velasquez, and keeps this a 1-0 ball game. Bottom of eight next, Bay Sox 1, Akron nothing on the 717 Radio Network.
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8: Rojas back out for the Bay Sox. Bottom of eight, they lead 1-0. He'll face Mitchell, Velasquez, and Antunes. He fanned two in the seventh inning. Akron one hit tonight. Lampe had it back in the fourth inning. Ducks have left seven on base. Bay Sox have set down seven consecutive rubber ducks. Here's the pitch to Nick Mitchell. Blown away for a ball. He's walked all three times tonight. Been very patient. Seen a lot of pitches tonight. There's a strike taken inside corner. He's reached second base every at-bat. Two steals and a wild pitch put him in scoring position all three at-bats in this ball game. Here's the 1-1. Outside corner, strike two called, good pitch, 1-2 to Mitchell. One of the few times he's not been in the hitter's count tonight. In fact, maybe the first time. 1-2, low and away kicks in. He spiked a changeup. So 2-2 to Mitchell. Velasquez waits on deck. Rojas, 2-2. Slow curve, popped it up foul. It'll make the seats on the right side. And a high changeup curve that didn't curve a whole lot. Nick Mitchell, three homers, three doubles. And a big night Tuesday night. He awaits the 2-2. Waves at it, struck him out. He chased a slider down and away. Boy, a good pitch by Rojas. Three straight strikeouts for the left-hander now. First out of the inning. They keep that leadoff man off base. 10 strikeouts for Chesapeake pitching. And here's Ralphie Velasquez, fanned twice and walked tonight. Left-hander fires. Inside corner, call strike. Boy, a good pitch on the hands. At 92, up in the zone. The outfield step to left. 0-1, missed away, low and away. 1-1 to Ralphie. He's been big in late innings with big at-bats, with games on the line. 1-1, missed away, slider that time at the knees. 2-1 now. Wind up, 2-1. Fastball, strike two called. The outside edge, boy, another good pitch. At the knees, right on the edge. 2-2 now to Ralphie. Number three prospect for the Guardians. And I really think he's going to be a star. Not alone in that thinking. Here's the 2-2. Fouled off, first base side, kicks off the dugout on the base sock end. First rounder 3 years ago by Cleveland. First full year at AA. Here's the 2-2. Swing and a foul, just got a piece of that changeup that time. They drafted Ralphie as a catcher from Huntington Beach High School on the West Coast. 2-2. Broken bat looper, that ball will be getting down. That's a base hit to right field. The splintered bat ends up near second base, not near second base, where the second baseman plays, and the tying runs aboard. Well, strong enough on the high pitch, the broken bat, to get that between them, and the tying runs aboard here in the eighth inning. That's only the second hit for the Rubber Ducks tonight. Here's Antunes. He's fanned twice and grounded out to first. Infield shifted up the middle a bit on the left side, but still double play depth. Here's the pitch. Swing and a miss. Got a slider by Wilfredo. Hey, Ralphie is really a tough out, especially late. Here's the 0-1. Caught the outside corner. Strike two, called at the knees. Boy, good pitch. 0-2 now to Antunes. Wind has really died down. Rojas checking on Velasquez, not a big lead. Here's the 0-2. Lays off that slider away. You don't want to give him a good pitch, but at the same time, you don't want to uncork a wild pitch and put him in scoring position. Runner leads away. 1-2. Lifted foul. First base side. De Los Santos watches that fall foul. And we'll pause now for station identification.
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8: 1-2 to Velasquez. Jim Clark in the booth. Ryan Schuchert back in our studios. 1-0 Bay Sox. Bottom of the eighth inning. Runner at first. One out. Here's the 1-2. Struck him out. Ties him up inside with a high fastball. Last four outs have all been by the strikeout for Rojas. Two men are gone for Barstad. Fan twice and tap back to the mound tonight. Rojas now at 30 pitches. He's been pretty much unhittable. Another lefty-lefty battle. Here's the pitch. Blown away for a ball. Would they run Velasquez here? He's 1-for-1. But you're late in the ball game. You only have two base hits tonight. You take that chance and try to get him to scoring position. Inches off the bag. Not going. Blown away. 2-0 now. You may want to wait it out now and see if you can draw that walk. Joe Lampe, big late inning guy, is on deck. 2-0, bullseye strike. You know, Cameron taking all the way. 2-1. Rojas again. 2-1, low, that's ball three. Sinker missing down and away. 3-1 to Barstad. Well, they've walked six tonight. They've danced around all six walks. Rojas checking. 3-1. In the air, right center, well socked. That ball going. That ball is off the wall. Going to tie the ball game. Barstad doubles. Brand new game at one in the bottom half of the eighth inning. He caught a slider right down the middle and drives that deep in the gap to knot this game at one. Eighth RBI for Barstad, fourth double. You make one mistake for Rojas, and they bang it out and tie the game. He's got to be thinking, my oh my, one pitch I'd like to have back. Here's Lampe now. Singled Akron's first hit, one of their three tonight. Pitch clock by Noah. Pitch clock. Not a pitch clock, a violation on Lampe. Now Greg DeCenzo is livid again with Dominic Romero. Here comes Wasson again. They're saying that Joe wasn't ready. Now the umpires get together. One was on Akron. On the pitching side, this one's on the batting side now. They're going to run for Barstad. Jose Devers will pinch run for the Akron catcher. Means we got to have a catcher in the ninth inning. Come off that bench. They're still explaining to Greg now, the umpires breaking up their meeting. Joe Lampe, 1-for-3. He's batting 244. 5 doubles, 7 driven in. And they're shallow and left. Fairly straight away in center for Lampe. Deeper in right field is Sosa. Another lefty-lefty battle. 5 consecutive lefties faced by Rojas. Here's the pitch. Low and away, ball 1 to Lampe. Knapcheck is on deck. Brand new game at 1, bottom of the 8th inning. As Akron, the big 2-out double by Barstedt to the gap in right center. Here's the 1-0. Swing and a miss. Rolls left. He chased the ball that time. A changeup low and away. It's 1-1 to Joe. Rojas leans in. They look back at Devers. 1-1. Ground ball second base. Estrada takes the hopper. Throws him out. The inning done. But Akron ties the ball game. 1 run. A couple of hits. The ninth is next. Akron won. The Bay Sox won on the 717 Credit Union Radio Network.
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8: Now, Jacob Cozart is not catching. And Josenberger going to pinch hit for Peguero in this ninth inning. Pinch hitting, ninth inning. Josenberger, 1-for-3 yesterday, 2-for-6 series. Tabian batting 222. Jasiak home, swing and a miss. High fastball, he chased one up that time. Again, Kozar not catching. Jasiak at the belt. Misses, one and one. A 1-1 game. The Barstad double. Righty home. Called strike two, belt high on the outside corner. Joseph Berger dangerous. He also runs extremely well. Each team a run on three hits. Akron, the game's only error. Not part of the scoring. 1-2. Wicked shot fouled down the right side. Big Sox have left 9 on base. Akron's left 8. The Bay Sox only 7 runs in these. This the third game of the series. Akron 12. Here's the 1-2. Lifted in the infield. Behind the bag at second. Calling. Knapcheck gives way. Mooney caught it. Leadoff man retired. The big leadoff man. The bottom half, Akron will have Knapcheck, Benjamin, and Lipscomb. Here's Ethan Anderson now. He'll bat for Tencher and become the DH. He takes a ball. Anderson, 1-for-4 yesterday, number 23 spot prospect, 2-for-9 series. Left-hand batter. 1-0, inside 2-0. He's batting 283, 4 homers and 10 RBI with 3 doubles. Number 23 prospect. 2-0, swinging a foul right at home plate. Velasquez at first, Knapcheck at second, Mooney the shortstop, and Benjamin at third. Mitchell in left, Lipscomb in center, Lampy in right, Kozart not catching, Jack Jasiak in his second full inning. 1-1 game, ninth inning, one out. Here's the pitch. Call strike two. 2-2 to Anderson. Ben Cosme on deck. They brought their guns out here in this ninth inning. And Josenberger and Anderson. The outfield stepped to right and deep. Benjamin way off the bag at third. 2-2 is a little bit inside. Boy, good pitch. The men in blue who played, the men in blue who paid, don't like that call. Jasiak, payoff, ground ball, first base, but foul, trickling down the line. Jack Jasiak looks in. Here's the payoff. Checked it. It is low for ball four of the appeal, but he kept it back. It was low. One out walk. The seventh issued by Akron pitching tonight. We go back on top now to Ben Cosme. Anderson, 4-for-5 running. He's got a huge lead. Been Coach May's 0-for-4 tonight. Not going. That's a ball that missed away. 1-for-12 for Ben Cosme. He's batting 238. Outfield deep step to right. Left-hand batter of the pitch. Checked it. It's now low and 2-0. With that, Jacob Kozart, who came from the bullpen to catch when they pinch ran for Barstad, goes out to talk with Jasiak. The bottom of seven, game two. The Curve have a 2-0 lead over the Senators. Two runs on just two hits in that ball game. A 2-0 count to Benkosme. Here's the pitch. Low ball three, 3-0. O'Farrell's on deck. Three-oh, bullseye taking all the way. Benkosme, six homers and five doubles. He's driven in 23. Now getting time from Romero. JZX set again. 3-1. Low and inside. Back-to-back walks in the ninth inning. That will push Anderson to scoring position at second base. With that, Akron sends Michael Poole, the pitching coach, out to talk with Jasiak with O'Farrell batting. Butch Reynolds bobblehead for Saturday night, the Akron Ninth, the Olympic gold medal winner. First 1,000 fans, Akron Hoban product. Another firework night on Saturday night. A salute to the Negro Leagues and the Akron Tie Rights as well. They'll wear those sharp uniforms on Saturday night. O'Farrell, 1-for-4 tonight, the pitch. Takes a strike. Well, the Curve won game two over Harrisburg, 2-0. 0-1. Called strike, 0-2. O'Farrell taking two strikes there. The Curve missing a golden chance to game a game and a half tonight. They could have been 6.5 back. They'll just be 7.5 back. Look at second. The 0-2. Low, over but low. Anderson's at second. Benkosme at first. 1-1. One out, ninth inning. Here's the 1-2. Breaking ball runs away. Big sweeper that time. Evens the count at 2-2. Sosa waits on deck. The outfield to right. Napchick trying to keep the runner close at second. The 2-2. It is on the inside corner. Maybe. No, it's not. Just off the edge. And a full count after back-to-back walks. A full count to O'Farrell now. That was a tough pitch to take that time. But it was off the plate. Payoff. Outside, he's walked the bases full. So Anderson goes to third base. Benkosme to second, O'Farrell to first. Jasiak just five walks. In 12 games coming in, he's walked three tonight in 1 1/3, very unlike Jasiak. There's a ball low to Sosa. The infield's in. But second, Napchek is back a little bit on the dirt. Left-hand batter, as is Velasquez at first. Devers, or Benjamin, even with the bag at third. Mooney's on the grass at shortstop. 1-0 coming. Swing and a miss. Change up that time. Sosa's walked twice, popped out, grounded out tonight. He just wants a fly ball. Bases full, ninth inning, tie game at one. Here's the 1-1. High fly to right. Lampy back has room. He will catch it, tagging, scoring is Anderson. Third baseman Cosme, sack fly off the bat of Sosa. Bay Sox lead 2-1 here in the ninth inning. Well, he got the job done. Got a pitch he can work with. They're on the corners now with two outs. And, well, you want to keep it a one-run game now. Here's De Los Santos, who has walked. He's 0 for 3 tonight. And Greg DeCento comes out. They want to go to the bullpen. Visit Jacksonville. Pitching changes on the way. We'll come right back on 640 WHLO.
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8: To visit Jacksonville pitching change, Jack Carey gets Jasiak. Jack tonight, Jasiak, 1 2/3, one hit, one run, three walks and two strikeouts, two guys on base belong to Jasiak. He could lose it tonight. Jack Carey, 10th appearance, no wins or losses, 9.90 ERA. 11 strikeouts, 10 walks, 11 runs in 10 innings, has one save. And Carey, fastball, slider, split, and cutter. Rule 5 from the Pirates in 25. He worked against Richmond last on the 8th. One inning, 3 runs on 4 hits. He's facing De Los Santos, righty-righty matchup. First and third, two outs. Sox up 2-1 here in the ninth inning. De Los Santos 0 for 3 with a walk tonight. Carey deals, lone away for a ball. See if O'Farrell runs here. You may not want to throw through with Ben Cosme at third base. 1-0, not going, low and away. Breaking ball, 2-0 now. De Los Santos batting 242. Does have 8 doubles and 5 homers. Here's the 2-0, swing and a miss, good change up. 2-1. Bay Sox, a run without a hit. 3 walks and a sack fly. 2 outs on the corners. Jack Carey, the 5th Akron pitcher. Here's the 2-1, swing and a miss. 2-2 now with 2 outs and 2 on. Estrada's on deck. He's been on base 3 times tonight. Runner on first goes, no throw, and thank heavens, no balk, as Carey did exactly right to step off the mound and looked at second base. Two big runs out there for the Bay Sox. Here's the 2-2, low and away, full count. Ben Cosme at third, O'Farrell's at second, 2-1 Chesapeake, ninth inning. Jack Carey is ready. Here's the payoff. Swing and a miss, he got him. Bay Sox a run. Bottom of 9 next. Chesapeake 2, Akron 1 on the 717 Credit Union Radio Network.
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2: Visit Jacksonville pitching change. Eric Torres comes on. Rojas, two innings, two hits and a run. Fan four could win it tonight. Torres comes on, a left-hander. Appearance number 11, 2-1, 386 ERA. 18 strikeouts and 9 walks in 14 innings, 7 runs, 6 earned. He's hit 5 batters. You'll be facing Knapchek, Benjamin Lipscomb, 2-1 Bay Sox. Torres last worked against the curve on the 10th. Here's Knapchek, 0-3 tonight. Lefty-lefty, he deals. Breaking ball called strike. You know, Torres came out of the Angel chain from Kansas State in 21, a fourth-round pick. Signed by Baltimore in January to a minor league deal. Here's the 0-1 to Christian. Hit him on the right shoulder. He's hit 6 guys now. Well, that's been a huge bugaboo. You could see it when you looked at the numbers. And Torres puts that tying run on base. He plunks him here in the 9th inning. And no way on the fastball could Knapchek avoid that. It was high on the shoulder. No Juan Benjamin now. Do you bunt? Want to walk? 4 hits yesterday, 0-2 tonight. Young, cut of the grass at third. Well, step behind the grass now. Look at first. He squares. A wild pitch behind Benjamin, and the tying runs at second base. And they throw the ball away, but it ricocheted right to the shortstop. And I don't know why Retzbach threw that ball, because Knapchek was on the bag when he uncorked it. And now do you bunt him to third base? Out of the dugout quickly is Jeremy Heilman, the Sox pitching coach. You know, Torres, he paints him into a corner right away when he hits Knapchek up and in, then throws behind Benjamin trying to bunt. The tying runs at second base now with nobody out. The runs are scoring tonight. Akron's run did come on a hit. Neither Bay Sox run came on a hit. A wild pitch and a sack fly. Only 6 hits in the ball game collectively tonight. De Los Santos ready to charge at first. Young, cut of the grass at third. Now they're all charging. Bunt, third base. They go to first. They get the out. 5-4. Tying runs 90 feet away. Good sacrifice by Juan Benjamin. Now Guy Lipscomb. He can get you a fly ball. He's 0-2. Flied out, walked, and fanned tonight. The infield comes in. Well, if you're Knapchek, the way that Torres has been, you got to be aware at third base. Bunt, squeeze play. That will tie the ball game. Nobody's at first. The ball rolls away to second base. Lipscomb throw. It is in time. They got him at second. But the sack bunt on the squeeze ties the game at 2. And they cut down Lipscomb, and the ball kicked right when the pitcher tried to field it, and he pushed the ball to foul territory. They throw out Lipscomb, I believe it was 2-6. Here's Mooney now. Wild pitch way outside and high. RBI for Lipscomb. As Akron uses that squeeze play again. Okay, Alex, let's hit one. Outside and high, 2-0. One-oh. swing and a miss. Boy, he was trying.

0: to that time, trying to go to the canal in left field. Mooney 0 for 3 tonight. Bay Sox run in the top of the inning. Akron ties the game in the bottom of the inning. Mooney takes strike three. No, two, I beg your pardon. 1-2 now. Borderline inside corner at the knees. Looks like it caught the edge, though, just enough. One, 2-2 is high. Now 3-2. Greg DiCenzo calling that squeeze play again. Won a game with that a couple of weeks ago. Here's the 2-2. High drive to left in the alley. That ball is going. That ball is off the wall. Mooney for two goes in. Ease up double with two outs in the ninth inning. He just missed a home run. He caught a high fastball that time. Boy, now you need your hit for Mitchell to win it. He's been so patient tonight. Three walks in the ballgame and a strikeout. He's got to be looking for a fastball right now to try to win this thing. Akron gets their hit number five tonight. Here's the pitch. Breaking ball called strike. Left-hander ready. Misses 1-1. One pitch, breaking ball, a high strike. Fans don't like it. They did give Guy a single and a sacrifice on his at bat to bunt the game that tied it. 1-2 to Mitchell. Little tapper by the mound. Second baseman charges. They will never get him. Mooney comes home, and the ball game is over. Mooney kept coming. Akron wins it 3-2. Well, the speed of Mitchell, that's all Estrada was thinking about. Alex Mooney never stopped at second, and Akron, two runs, bottom of nine. They win the ball game tonight with a final score of 3-2. How about that? Nick Mitchell making enough contact to win the ball game in the ninth inning for Akron. Two runs on two base hits. Three base hits. They strand a man. And Akron comes away with a 3-2 win. Wow. What a tough loss for the Bay Sox. If they just really just gift wrapped the game in the ninth inning, hit a batter, wild pitch. Mooney never stopped. What a big win tonight. Three consecutive wins now. Torres, the losing pitcher tonight. The win going to Jack Carey. Let's see who Jimmy has down there momentarily. Took 3:07 to play it tonight. That's really a big victory. as Akron just kept battling in that ninth inning. Torres now 2-2 with the loss. And Jack Carey gets his first win at 1-0. Let's go down to Jimmy Farmer.
1: Nick Money Mitchell!
2: Thanks, guys. I'm here.
0: Now they doused Nick Mitchell big time with the water bucket. Nick will stick around, though, and talk to Jimmy.
2: Thanks, guys. I'm here with Nick Mitchell. Take us through the walk-off.
3: Yeah, I mean, it was a tough at-bat. He had some good sliders in there and threw an inside fastball, and I just got jammed, and I was like, I just got to run it out. And then I'm glad Mooney scored. I didn't even know he was going to score on that.
2: It was a tough game. You guys were down for most of it. What was kind of the feeling in that dugout in those late innings as you guys were finally starting to chip away and finally starting to see some results?
3: Yeah, I mean, we stayed the same the whole game. You know, we're never out of one. This one was close the whole time, so we knew we always had a chance. It just stayed the same the whole game.
2: Well, great job tonight. Go get dried off. We'll set it back upstairs.
3: Thank you, buddy.
0: Well, thank you, Jimmy Farmer. As Akron makes it three consecutive wins, they win tonight 3-2. Stay tuned. Postgame is next on 640 WHLO.
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0: You know, Jim Clark back as Akron stuns the Bay Sox. They get two in the ninth to win it 3-2. Guardians off tonight. They have the Reds in Cleveland for the weekend starting tomorrow night. Eastern League. The Curve and the Senators split a twin bill. The Senators, wait 1 minute here. Let's get to the right date here on this calendar. It wants to change on me. Senators and Altoona split today. As game one, Senators won 3-1. Curve won game two, 2-0. In the end of nine, it's over now in Hartford. Sea Dogs won 5-3. Erie doubled up the Flying Squirrels 14-7. Somerset beat Binghamton 5-3. Stay tuned. 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
0: Well, Jim Clark back as Akron continues her home magic by winning tonight with two runs in the bottom of the ninth inning by the final score of 3-2. Pitching matchup at 1 at 6:35 tonight was Justin Campbell, his home debut for the Rubber Ducks, against Jerron Waite Watts Brown for the Bay Sox. Nobody could hit tonight throughout the ball game. Bay Sox finally snapped the scoreless game in the sixth inning. A double by Estrada to lead off the inning. Retzbach would sack him up. Young would walk. As Young was stealing second, a wild pitch came, and Estrada scored. Bay Sox led 1-0. Akron tied the game, bottom half of the eighth inning. A one-out single by Broken Bat, single to right by Velasquez with two outs. Here is Cameron Barstad. Rojas checking, 3-1. In the air, right center, well socked. That ball going. That ball is off the wall. Going to tie the ball game. Barstad doubles. Brand new game at one in the bottom half of the eighth inning. But the Bay Sox would come up in the ninth inning and get the lead. A one-out walk to Anderson, pinch hitting. Then Ben Cosme walked. O'Farrell walked to load the bases. Sack fly by Sosa. Bay Sox led 2-1. Bottom of nine, Eric Torres comes on. He's had trouble hitting hitters all year. Very first pitch, he plunks the right shoulder of Kristen Knapcheck. Benjamin then trying to bunt. They threw behind Benjamin, and that put Knapcheck at second base. So, here's Lipscomb trying to sacrifice with one out and a runner on. The infield comes in. Well, if you're Knapcheck, the way that Torres has been, you've got to be aware at third base. Bunt, squeeze play. That will tie the ball game. Nobody's at first. The ball rolls away to second base. Lipscomb throw. It is in time. They got him at second. But the sack bunt on the squeeze ties the game at two. And they did give Guy a single on the bunt. Then one of the big hits of the ball game, Alex Mooney doubles off the wall deep to left center. Alex on second with two outs, and here's Nick Mitchell. 1-2 to Mitchell. Little tapper by the mound. Second baseman charges. They will never get him. Mooney comes home, and the ball game is over. Moody kept coming. Akron wins it 3-2. Alex Mooney never stopped. They wave him in. Akron wins the ball game 3-2. For the Ducks, three runs on six hits and an error. They stranded nine tonight. For the Bay Sox, two runs on three hits, no errors. They stranded 11. Jack Carey wins. He's now 1-0. Eric Torres takes the loss. He falls 2-2-2. Time of the game, 3 hours and 7 minutes, and 3,701 on this Thirsty Thursday at 717 Credit Union Park. Well, back tomorrow night, game four of the series, a 717 start. Pre-game at 7 o'clock. Also, simulcast Rock Entertainment on Friday as well. And also, Sports Radio 99.1 from Cleveland joins the network for tomorrow night's game to boot. Pitching matchup tomorrow night, Cal Stephen for Akron, the right-hander 2-2 against Sox righty Evan Yates. He's 1-1 on the year. Pre-game at 7 o'clock. We'll start it coming back at 7:15 and a 7:17 start. Hope you enjoyed the broadcast as much as the outcome. Our thanks, as always, to Ryan Schuchard back in our studios, and thanks most of all to you for listening. Tonight's final, as Akron gets two runs in the ninth inning, Akron 3 and the Bay Sox 2. Jim Clark from downtown Akron. So long, everybody.
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9: When we hear about people dying of curable and preventable diseases, we might find ourselves saying, someone should do something about that. 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
24: ABC
9: in poverty
24: News,
9: zones around the world.
24: Day two of the Beijing summit. There has been tension over Taiwan. China's
9: one
24: President
9: child,
24: Xi warning the U.S. not to get involved.
9: To volunteer
24: back here at
9: or learn
24: home,
9: more
24: Democratic
9: about
24: Senator
9: all the
24: Alyssa Slotkin of Michigan
9: doing,
24: says Trump cannot allow a Chinese invasion of Taiwan.
25: If we were going to roll that back and sort of say to China that it's okay if you go ahead and take Taiwan by force, it would send a signal to the whole world that that's now okay. That's now just totally fine. And I think that's a very dangerous a way to be.
24: The U.S. Supreme Court ruling to preserve broad access to the mail-order abortion pill mifepristone that puts on hold a lower court's order to suspend distribution nationwide. Authorities in Laredo, Texas say federal investigators are taking the lead in the case of six bodies found in a train boxcar and treating it as a human trafficking case. The bodies, including a 14-year-old, were discovered last week. And a big day on Wall Street. The Dow up 370 points to close at over 50,000. This is ABC News. A string of Russian drone attacks on cities across Ukraine has left at least 21 people dead and dozens of people hurt. It's the largest drone attack on Ukraine since Russia's forced invasion of the country.
26: Ukraine's President Zelensky saying that these are not the actions of those who believe the war is coming to an end. And of course, this latest round of strikes comes as President Trump meets with Chinese President Xi Jinping. Some have suggested that the wave of attacks signal that Russia can carry on with this war. And certainly many are hoping that President Trump could perhaps persuade President Xi to exert pressure on Russia to end this war.
24: ABC's Marcus Moore, a former death row inmate who escaped execution three times, has walked out of prison today in Oklahoma. Richard Glossop's conviction for the 1997 murder of his boss was thrown out by the U.S. Supreme Court. The state of Oklahoma was looking to retry him on a murder charge, but not seek the death penalty. Glossop's case got some high-profile interest, including from Kim Kardashian. Dave Packer, ABC News.
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27: A new buyer has emerged for a Northeast Ohio mall.
28: The Lorain County Port Authority has accepted an offer from IRG, Industrial Realty Group, to purchase the Midway Mall in Elyria. Reports say IRG will pay $15.8 million for the property, with plans to transform the location into mixed-use development. IRG also owns several other properties in Northeast Ohio and also leases the IX Center from the City of Cleveland. The Port Authority had accepted a $17 million offer 2 years ago from Industrial Commercial Properties, but that fell through after ICP did not like what it found in a review of the property. I'm Brian Nengel.
29: Meantime, Chad Palmer made his first court appearance Thursday in Wayne County Common Police Court. The 33-year-old Oroville man is facing two counts of attempted murder and two counts of felonious assault for this week's knife attack on Wayne County Sheriff Thomas Ballinger and Sheriff's Deputy Sergeant Dan Broomy. Palmer spent the entire time interrupting Judge Timothy Van Sickle.
30: A preliminary hearing. What?
31: That's your allegation, Your Honor.
30: That's the allegations contained in the complaint. A preliminary hearing.
31: Federal investigator, Dr. Quest, 49.
30: Be quiet for a minute.
29: A bond hearing was set for next Tuesday. And seeing one gasoline price on a sign by the street and another price at the pump is not just frustrating, but it can be illegal. Sean Bland, the Cuyahoga County Supervisor of Weights and Measures, says if the street sign and the pump price are not the same, state law is on your side.
6: We always tell consumers, get a copy of your receipt, take pictures of the pump, take pictures of the street sign, protect yourself, because if you are overcharged, Cuyahoga County Code says that you are to be refunded the difference.
29: Bland says this is a problem more often, with more and more gas stations offering different prices for cash and credit. Violations of this law can be reported by calling your county auditor's office. I'm Brady Hopkins.
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1: 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A lot of them are compounded now. I know a number of people have asked me what I thought. They went to Synergenics to get testosterone because that's where I go to get testosterone. I got B12 yesterday, Ramon. They can do a lot of other things, but they also do testosterone in a number of, they also do this category of drugs. It's a compounded drug. And I've had a number of friends who've lost a good bit of weight who were unable to lose that weight. And I've had a number of friends who remarked that they're drinking a lot less and they're happy about that because it was causing them this problem or that they are relieved to be, that they are being more responsible. I know if you're a person of great, if you're a saint like my wife or my dad, you say, well, I don't need a drug, drink less, just don't drink so much. Well, okay, fine. They like the result, and however they're getting there, can't we just be happy for them that they're getting there? Some people have less self-control than my wife or my father, and that's just the way it is. But in any case, maybe you're taking it and you want to know the side effects. You want to know how to supplement
0: or maybe you're not taking it, you've considered, or maybe somebody you know, or maybe someone you know is considering it. Dr. John Cottingham, our MD VIP doctor. And let me just say this. Number of people have called in or emailed. It's always better to email because Ramon's in the middle of doing the show, because then I can handle your issue and I can hand it off to somebody who might be able to help you. He's part of a group called MDVIP. He can answer if I get this wrong, but they basically handle the back office so the doctor can be the doctor, so that he can take your calls, so that he can talk to you, so that he can help you be healthier and live longer and solve your problems and all that sort of stuff. But if you want to see him, and this is true of every show sponsor, email me directly and I will literally email him and you will have him call you directly back and give you his cell phone number. For those people who say, well, I'll just do it on my own, and you end up at another doctor or another office or something else, I can't help you. I would love to help you. So email me through our website, michaelberryshow.com, and I can get you a lot better help with whatever it is you're looking for. John Cottingham is our guest. He's our concierge doctor. We were talking earlier about the two types of drugs, and one of them is a satiation drug. It's not moving things through the intestine, so your stomach is full, which triggers your brain. I'm full, I don't need to eat. Talk a little bit about that category and retail brand of drug and how that works.
2: Yeah, so that sounds like you're talking about the semaglutide, even newer ones, retatrutide, which is not widely available yet, but the GLTs. And yes, they work on a number of different mechanisms. And one, as you mentioned, certainly is slowed gastric emptying, which causes an earlier satiety during the course of a meal. And it has some other effects.
0: Ramon, satiety means you're sated. You do your belly's full. Ramon wouldn't know that. Okay, go ahead.
2: Yeah, good for Ramon. So you get full quicker. You notice, hey, I don't need to keep eating any longer. I'm full. And that, of course, helps to result in less caloric consumption and ultimately weight loss. But it also affects the signals or the signaling between your brain and your gastric system, your GI tract, including your stomach, that I just don't, you know, I've had supper. Now it's, you know, later in the evening, watching a little TV or whatever it is I'm doing. I think I might like a little couple Doritos, or I think I might like a little something. It just kind of takes that away. And so the snacking after a nice full meal is basically addressed in that way. So you just don't feel that need or that desire to start munching again needlessly or mindlessly.
0: All right, let me ask some six questions as if I'm 6 years old, and I would ask that you answer as if I'm 6 years old, so we're all caught up at on the basics of the biology. So if
2: I'm often called the six-year-old.
0: What's that?
2: I'm often called a six-year-old.
0: Right. So if we were taught when we were young that food is fuel, so when we take away this fuel, so if it's just sitting there in the gut and it's not processing, how are we fueling our bodies?
2: So the slower food or the products of food enter our system at a point where it's low enough, take it to the extreme, fasting, our insulin levels fall very low. And when the insulin level falls low, your body begins to metabolize stored fat for energy. Does that make sense?
0: Sure.
2: Sure. So as anything that slows down the entry of food, let's just say in simplistic terms, into our bloodstream, is going to trigger our own metabolism to begin to utilize fat for energy. And so if we eat a really big meal and we're not on a GLP, and certainly if it's a carbohydrate containing meal, a starchy meal, then our blood sugar is going to spike. Another hormone will fall that will then lock away our ability to access fat for energy, and we will and so every calorie that we consumed in a large carbohydrate containing meal that's not being used at that moment to fuel our basal metabolic rate is going to be stored as fat. That's the only possibility for it, which explains why in some people, and we've probably all heard it, maybe even said it ourselves, I had a tiny sliver of pie and I gained 3 pounds. And the reason for that is that hormonal response. The insulin spiked, a different hormone, hormone-sensitive lipase, fell low, and we had one choice for all the calories we ate for the next 12 to 14 hours, which was to store it as fat.
0: Mm-hmm.
2: And so that slowed gastric emptying helps to lower the level of insulin required to, let's say, process that meal.
0: It really is a what you know type thing, and I feel bad. I've known people over the years that, you know, they have the knowledge of the human body and our processes that we had in the 70s, and they've never advanced, and they've held fast to them. They think, I need to lose weight, so they start jogging and eating celery, and that's not, and so you see these people suffering and struggling and in the end unsuccessful, and then they give up. And it's hard to get them back. Yeah. And when we understand how carrying all this extra weight is going to cause stress on your failure, on your organs and your joints, I mean, I'd love to be able to help them more. Anyway, Dr. John Cottingham's our guest. More coming up.
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0: When the price of gold and silver were rising faster and faster by the day, people kept asking, did I miss the boat? 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

0: And welcome back to Coast. We've been talking about the incredible powers of magic with Dr. Gustav Kuhn. Dr. Kuhn, what is your website for folks?
1: 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So you find lots of resources there as well, lots of academic papers.

0: NBC News, I'm Dave Packer. President Trump and Chinese President Xi holding their second round of talks on the final day of their summit in Beijing. Trump met Xi to tour the gardens at Zhongnanhai, the Chinese Communist Party leadership compound. The two met over tea before a working lunch, trade, Taiwan, and tech, the key themes. CIA Director John Ratcliffe made a surprise visit to Cuba Thursday as the Trump administration enforces an oil blockade on the Caribbean island nation. ABC's Matt Rivers.
1: An ongoing U.S. oil embargo has Cuba's power grid near collapse, with massive blackouts near daily across the island. President Trump has repeatedly threatened military action against Cuba if the government there does not undertake significant reforms.
0: The Supreme Court preserving broad access to the abortion pill mifepristone without an in-person visit to the doctor. This keeps on hold a lower court order that would have restricted the drug's availability as litigation over FDA safety regulations continue. This is ABC News. Health officials are tracking potential exposures to the hantavirus, and some weren't on the cruise ship where the hantavirus outbreak originated.
2: The number of Americans being monitored following that deadly hantavirus outbreak on a cruise ship growing to at least 41, while that sick passenger in France remains in intensive care, relying on an artificial lung to survive. At least a dozen states now tracking 25 passengers from that ship, as well as an additional 16 people who the CDC says were not on the cruise, but may have been exposed to an infected person during travel, including on flights.
0: ABC's Victor Oquendo. Three of the largest cell phone companies in the U.S. say they'll team up to get rid of dead zones. AT&T, T-Mobile, and Verizon say in a statement they'll tap into satellite networks to fill in the gaps, particularly in rural areas. Might not even be summer officially yet, but the schedule for the 2026 NFL season is out. It's starting with a rematch of the Super Bowl, the New England Patriots against the Seattle Seahawks on September 9th. Next day, 49ers play the Rams in Melbourne, Australia. Dave Packer, ABC News.
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4: Two people killed when the small plane they were in crashed into a home in Akron this afternoon. It happened before 4 o'clock in the Coventry Crossing development, about 4 miles east of Akron-Fulton Regional Airport, where the 1963 Piper Cherokee is said to have departed from. Nobody was inside the home when it happened, causing a fire. Angela Ekman lives in the development, describing to WKYC-TV in Cleveland what she saw.
5: I pulled in and there's just a lot of fire trucks and police cars, sheriffs, some special ops, just a lot.
4: Ohio State Highway Patrol and the FAA are investigating the crash. The man accused of attacking and stabbing the Wayne County Sheriff and a sheriff's deputy with a pocket knife earlier this week made his first court appearance today. 33-year-old Chad Palmer now charged with 2 counts each of attempted murder and felonious assault, with a bond hearing set for this upcoming Tuesday. Both the sheriff and sheriff's deputy were treated and released from the hospital. The sheriff's deputy continues to recover at home. A former Columbus fire chief is now coming forward saying he is a survivor of sexual abuse by former Ohio State University Dr. Richard Strauss. Jeffrey Happ said it happened during his sophomore and junior years at Bishop Reddy High School, happening the first time when he was 15 years old during a body fat study that Strauss conducted, which was authorized and paid for by OSU. The Ohio Department of Development providing $61 million in grants that will help communities in 75 counties clean up contaminated properties and prepare them for new use. The funding from the department is part of the Ohio Brownfield Remediation Program. Nearly $46 million of those dollars going to 84 cleanup and remediation projects, and more than $15 million for 76 reassessment projects. And the NFL will release the full 2026 schedule later tonight. The Cincinnati Bengals already know they will face the Atlanta Falcons in Madrid, Spain, November 8th. I'm Sean Gallagher.
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1: Hello, I'm Robert Smigel. 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Cartoons on SNL, Conan stuff, Triumph the Insult comic dogs, some movies. 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
14: Here's something pretty disturbing I discovered while researching this podcast. This is what it actually says on the Los Angeles Police Department website. The site states that the Adult Missing Persons Unit investigates 3,200 cases a month, and 70% of those missing people are found or returned voluntarily within 2 or 3 days. It goes on to explain, and I quote here, "Since being a missing person is not a crime, police are given a very limited role while conducting these types of investigations." At the bottom of the webpage, it gets more disturbing. There's a section titled, "What if they never returned?" And here's the official police advice. In such situations, you may want to enlist the services of a private investigator to assist in your search. If you can't afford a PI, the police elaborate, quote, "Another option would be to contact the Salvation Army, which has a missing persons locator program." There is not a single sentence on the LAPD website that would lead a loved one of a missing person to have any faith that the police would properly investigate it. What the LAPD is basically saying is, if someone you love goes missing, don't overreact. They'll probably turn up, unless they don't, in which case you should get someone besides the police to look into it. All this is my way of saying, if the police took missing persons cases as seriously as they do, say, bank robberies, I wouldn't have had to do this podcast in the first place and end up chasing a violent criminal halfway around the country. I'm Neil Strauss, and you can hear the full story of To Live and Die in L.A.
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8: News. I'm Dave Packer. President Trump and Chinese President Xi holding their second round of talks on the final day of their summit in Beijing.
9: We've made some fantastic trade deals, great for both countries.
8: Trump met Xi to tour the gardens of Zhongnanhai, the Chinese Communist Party leadership compound. Trade, tech, and Taiwan have been the key themes. Sources say that President Trump is expected to drop his $10 billion lawsuit against the Internal Revenue Service in exchange for the creation of a $1.7 billion fund to compensate allies who claim they were wrongfully targeted by the Biden administration. The Supreme Court Thursday ruling to preserve access by mail to the most commonly used abortion drug, mifepristone. The number of people monitored for hantavirus, now at least 41 in 12 states. Meanwhile, the American doctor who was reported to be testing positive for the virus in inconclusive testing now says he's tested negative and has been moved out of a biocontainment unit. This is ABC News. While many companies are moving away from flexible work-at-home arrangements, one tech company is embracing it.
10: San Francisco technology company Dropbox has no plans to return its workers to offices. The cloud storage provider adopted a virtual-first staffing model for all employees in 2020 and has refined it since. Dropbox Chief People Officer Melanie Rosenwasser says allowing staff members to work from anywhere helps the company attract and retain talent. Employees are free to create their own schedules outside of four-hour blocks reserved for meetings. There are in-person events at least quarterly.
8: For the first time in seven decades, Japanese automaker Honda has reported a yearly loss. Honda says it lost $2.7 billion thanks to its EV market. The automaker says a dwindling EV demand as well as reversals in favorable EV policies in the U.S. were two factors that led to the profit losses. Honda says it will keep making EVs as well as hybrid and gas-powered models. Dave Packer, ABC News.
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11: Two people killed when the small plane they were in crashed into a home in Akron this afternoon.
1: It happened before 4 o'clock in the Coventry Crossing development, about 4 miles east of Akron-Fulton Regional Airport, where the 1963 Piper Cherokee is said to have departed from. Nobody was inside the home when it happened, causing a fire. Angela Ekman lives in the development, describing to WKYC-TV in Cleveland what she saw.
11: I pulled in and there's just a lot of fire trucks and police cars, sheriffs, some special ops, just a lot.
1: Ohio State Highway Patrol and the FAA are investigating the crash. The man accused of attacking and stabbing the Wayne County Sheriff and a sheriff's deputy with a pocket knife earlier this week made his first court appearance today. 33-year-old Chad Palmer now charged with 2 counts each of attempted murder and felonious assault, with a bond hearing set for this upcoming Tuesday. Both the sheriff and sheriff's deputy were treated and released from the hospital. The sheriff's deputy continues to recover at home. A former Columbus fire chief is now coming forward saying he is a survivor of sexual abuse by former Ohio State University Dr. Richard Strauss. Jeffrey Happ said it happened during his sophomore and junior years at Bishop Reddy High School, happening the first time when he was 15 years old during a body fat study that Strauss conducted, which was authorized and paid for by OSU. The Ohio Department of Development providing $61 million in grants that will help communities in 75 counties clean up contaminated properties and prepare them for new use. The funding from the department is part of the Ohio Brownfield Remediation Program. Nearly $46 million of those dollars going to 84 cleanup and remediation projects, and more than $15 million for 76 reassessment projects. And the NFL will release the full 2026 schedule later tonight. The Cincinnati Bengals already know they will face the Atlanta Falcons in Madrid, Spain, November 8th. I'm Sean Gallagher.
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1: 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Cartoons on SNL, Conan stuff, Triumph the Insult comic dogs, some movies. But now I'm past my peak. 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
8: ABC News, I'm Dave Packer. President Trump and Chinese President Xi holding their second round of talks on the final day of their summit in Beijing. Trump met Xi to tour the gardens at Zhongnanhai, the Chinese Communist Party leadership compound. The two met over tea before a working lunch. Trade, Taiwan, and tech, the key themes. CIA Director John Ratcliffe made a surprise visit to Cuba Thursday as the Trump administration enforces an oil blockade on the Caribbean island nation. ABC's Matt Rivers.
9: An ongoing U.S. oil embargo has Cuba's power grid near collapse, with massive blackouts near daily across the island. President Trump has repeatedly threatened military action against Cuba if the government there does not undertake significant reforms.
8: The Supreme Court preserving broad access to the abortion pill mifepristone without an in-person visit to the doctor. This keeps on hold a lower court order that would have restricted the drug's availability as litigation over FDA safety regulations continue. This is ABC News. Health officials are tracking potential exposures to the hantavirus, and some weren't on the cruise ship where the hantavirus outbreak originated.
10: The number of Americans being monitored following that deadly hantavirus outbreak on a cruise ship growing to at least 41, while that sick passenger in France remains in intensive care, relying on an artificial lung to survive. At least a dozen states now tracking 25 passengers from that ship, as well as an additional 16 people who the CDC says were not on the cruise, but may have been exposed to an infected person during travel, including on flights.
8: ABC's Victor Rakendo. Three of the largest cell phone companies in the U.S. say they'll team up to get rid of dead zones. AT&T, T-Mobile, and Verizon say in a statement they'll tap into satellite networks to fill in the gaps, particularly in rural areas. Might not even be summer officially yet, but the schedule for the 2026 NFL season is out. It's starting with a rematch of the Super Bowl, the New England Patriots against the Seattle Seahawks on September 9th. Next day, 49ers play the Rams in Melbourne, Australia. Dave Packer, ABC News.
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11: Two people are dead after a plane crashes into an Akron home Thursday afternoon. It happened on Canterbury Circle before 4 o'clock in Akron's Coventry Crossing development. The aircraft was a 1963 Piper Cherokee that had left Akron Fulton Airport about 4 miles east of the crash. The home suffered significant damages, but nobody was home at the time. Nearby residents were evacuated, but they were unharmed. We're still waiting on the identities of the two killed. We learned the name of the victim from the Wednesday morning morning shooting in Austin Town. It happened at New Road and Lori Drive's intersection before 7:30, as Zachary Fisher was found at the scene. He was rushed to the hospital but died from his injuries. 911 callers told officers a crash led to a fight with at least two people involved. A pickup truck had heavy damage on its driver's side, and the mirror was ripped off and found in front of a nearby ATM. APD continued to investigate. Columbus Mayor Andrew Ginther extending Police Chief Elaine Bryant for 5 more years, citing a reduction in violent crimes and an increase in community programs. She's the first African-American woman to lead Columbus Police. City Data reports 21 homicides at this point, compared to 2021 at the same time, where over 70 were reported. City Attorney Zach Klein also gave the chief props, saying, "The proof is in the pudding." Bryant added there's still more work to do while pledging her commitment to Ohio's capital. And a Clark County staple is closing shop after a fire from last summer. Northridge Lanes in Springfield suffered that fire in July, and owners Regina and Bo Kearney say challenges with their insurance company are the reasons for said closure. While significant damages were suffered, no injuries were reported. This bowling alley has served the region since the 1960s, but the Kearneys positive that the next owners will make a positive difference. I'm Lee Mowen.
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10: I'm Julian Edelman, that's Rob Gronkowski, and guess what, folks? 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
10: That sounds a little weird, but that's what this is going to be. 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
14: 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I'm Matt Levine, the Money Stuff columnist at Bloomberg Opinion.
13: And I'm Katie Greifeld. I'm a reporter and an anchor with Bloomberg News.
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0: Hello, I'm Robert Smigel. I did lots of things. Cartoons on SNL, Conan stuff, Triumph the Insult comic dogs, some movies. But now I'm past my peak. 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
2: I'm Maria Bartiromo, and this is the Fox Business Report.
10: The major averages ending higher on Thursday, with the NASDAQ and S&P 500 notching new record closes and the Dow finishing above the 50,000 level as the AI trade continues to gain momentum. Shares of NVIDIA jumped 4% for a new record high and topping $5.5 trillion in market value. The Dow up 370 points, the NASDAQ higher by 233, S&P 500 up 57. Today, Jerome Powell's term as Fed chair ends. Nancy Tengler, CEO at Laffer Tengler Investments, says stocks may be under pressure as Kevin Warsh takes the helm, but not for long.
16: Overall, Kevin Warsh is going to be extraordinarily bullish for the economy and for markets. He's also going to talk less and do more and move away from the failed FAIT, which was flexible inflation targeting, which was something that Jay Powell invented and adopted.
10: That's your Fox Business Report. I'm Hillary Barsky, invested in you.
1: This is the Fox News Rundown.
17: Dr. Michio Kaku is a theoretical physicist, City University of New York professor, and author of several best-selling books, including The Future of the Mind, Physics of the Impossible, and The God Equation, The Quest for a Theory of Everything. He's also part of a new Fox Nation special called Vanished, America's Missing Scientists, about a group of people with links to U.S. nuclear and space research programs who've died or disappeared since 2022. Some people say there's nothing to it. Some see a threat to national security.
26: My gut is telling me that there is no connection between the 11 missing individuals.
27: If you think that there's a danger, I think you're going to attract the danger. If you don't think there's a danger, then you'll push it away.
28: Would not be out of the realm of possibility that some hostile foreign intelligence service would kidnap one of our scientists and try to extract information out of them.
17: The FBI and House Oversight Committee both say they're looking into it.
29: Well, there's no smoking gun. There's no aha moment where you said, I got it. I understand the whole thing. We're not at that point yet, but the coincidences keep piling up.
17: The Fox Nation special includes interviews with a former Biden administration official, assistant FBI director, and a British intelligence officer, an anti-gravity researcher who worked with and dated one of the scientists who died, and Dr. Kaku.
29: And that's what makes me very uncomfortable. Can we take the risk? Because we're talking about national security. Mm-hmm. We're not talking about some housewife seeing something in the sky. No, we're not talking about truck drivers saying, I saw the alien out there. We're talking about national security. Mm-hmm. And so we should be very careful that when these coincidences pile up, even if they are coincidences, mm-hmm. and there's no smoking gun, we can't take the risk that is simply somebody's imagination. And therefore, I'm saying that we have to look at these things very carefully. And it's no coincidence that four of the sightings, four of the testimonies involve Caltech scientists. Three of them involve scientists at Los Alamos Laboratory. Two of them involve scientists or officials at the Wright-Patterson Air Force Base. That's not a coincidence. Yeah. We're talking about a string of individuals that are very carefully suited to deal with national security questions.
17: People disappear, people die. But I guess the disappearances that maybe are the most, I don't know about concerning, but the most interesting of this to me, that's a little more rare than people deciding to take their own lives or dying of whatever causes.
29: If this was just Joe Blow down the street saying, I saw a flying saucer and he disappears, mm-hmm. okay. That's part of the lore. But we're talking about people that were involved with nuclear weapons, were involved with the nuclear space program. You realize that at Los Alamos Laboratory, that's where they design atomic and hydrogen warheads. This is not just ordinary scientists saying, oh, I saw something in the sky last night. We're not talking about that. We're talking about national security. And that's why I'm saying that we have to take these things seriously, even if we have no smoking gun.
17: Is there technology? Is there knowledge that these people could have that other countries don't, that know that we have, that just want to get their hands on?
29: Possibly. You realize

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16: Hey, with me in studio is Pro Football Hall of Famer Jim Covert for the Chicago Bears. Although that was a while ago, he still looks great and is willing to come back if he gets the right offer. There's no doubt about it. He hasn't said it, but I can feel it. Jimbo, great to see you in person.
17: Thanks, Brian. And thanks for having me.
16: Nice to know someone chooses to come to New York.
17: Yeah. Came to New York. My wife and I are having fun. It's our anniversary, so we're going to hang out for a couple of days. So it's going to be a lot of fun.
16: It's going to be great. Did you like coming here as a player?
17: Yeah, I loved it. I love playing here. But, you know, we always played in the Meadowlands. That place, you know, that's the biggest wind tunnel in the world, you know, out there.
16: Yeah.
17: And then when you would be on offense, you know, they would take the other big door there and open it up.
16: Yeah. Right? So, you got to do everything you could do.
17: Everything was against the wind, you know.
16: I'll tell you what. I don't know if you've seen the stadium lately. I like the old stadium. Yeah. There's a sense of intimidation, big walls. I don't like the new stadium.
17: Yeah.
16: And both teams paid for it. You would think there'd be a dome on it at the very least.
17: Yeah. Or even a retractable dome, yeah. Right? I mean, I would think. I mean, I like the weather. I like the weather.
16: You
17: but
16: do?
17: I like the weather.
16: You like the weather in Chicago?
17: I like the weather until it gets too bad. You know what I mean? I like playing in a little bit of cold and not too cold. You know, like 50 degrees, you know. Once it gets, like, freezing, then you want to put a dome. Like, so if you could have a retractable dome, that would be awesome. You
16: know, see, I grew
17: a lot
16: up,
17: of people don't do that.
16: I grew up with the Vikings.
17: Yeah. Well, you were in that

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1: 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And now, the United States Mint honors that legacy with what may be the most patriotic and symbolic Washington quarter ever issued. The 1776-2026 Revolutionary War quarter celebrates 250 years of American freedom. 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
14: Our no bad ideas, a no bad idea brainstorm is what I'd like to call it. And in that no bad ideas brainstorm, we talk about what we need to do and think about doing around the Electoral College. We talk about the idea of Supreme Court reform, which includes expanding the Supreme Court. Let's talk about statehood for Puerto Rico and D.C. These are the things I think that we've got to do. We've got to neutralize these red states from cheating.
15: Really? So she, if elected, Democrats really want to change the country, not make it better. See, whatever you want to say about the Tea Party, you could say that they stopped Republicans from passing legislation and doing things. You could say that. But their objective was be fiscally responsible, push back on Barack Obama. And there was no sense of cooperation. It drove Speaker Boehner nuts. But I never doubted their patriotism. When I'm hearing these Democrats come back and talk about changing really all the institutions in government and knowing they got close last time, I can't believe she thinks it's her best interest to bring it up this time. Tyrus, host of Fox Nation, you'll see him on Gutfeld, What It Is America, and host of Planet Tyrus, which is a runaway success podcast. Tyrus, why does she say this out loud?
16: You want me to solve the riddle of that?
15: Yeah.
16: Why does she say half the things outside? Like, you ever heard of inner monologue? She's a walking oxymoron. There's no bad ideas. Let's call it idea. The whole point of brainstorming is to weed out the bad ideas.
15: Yeah.
16: Like, you're... What? Like, we were unburdened by what has been. I mean, it's just, this is the problem when you have activists and not people of substance. It's all passion. You know, I'm obsessed with Gad Saad's book, Suicidal Empathy. It talks about this a lot, you know, where they say things that are counterproductive to the well-being of America, because it would rather sound virtuous. You know, it's like they changed the name. You're not homeless, you're unhoused. this type of nonsense, and she is the queen of this type of nonsense. So now it's she's trying to invent a new. I call it the no bad idea brainstorm.
15: So, do you think when we get on stage, we used to watch Democrats always talk about green energy? No gas powers by 2030. No gas, no oil. Coal, like we're going to ban coal and all. Okay. That's gone. I don't see
16: because,
15: but now I'm wondering why this is still there. She must have talked to a politician on this.
16: No,
15: a political expert, don't you think?
16: No, they all their stuff is social media polling. That's what it is. The reason why the people eventually you keep telling us every we have to do this, and then eventually someone comes along and says, "Listen, everything you have that you're complaining about is fueled by the thing you want to get rid of. So if you get rid of gas, if you get rid of these things, the phones you use, everything, the car, they fly private jets. They're, again, oxymorons. They say things that sound good in theory and feelings, but they can't put any practicality to it. Those things you can eventually be like, here's this and this. Now, what they're doing now is abstract. So it's inflatable. They can bring it in. They can, that's how they get people to fall into this ridiculousness. They play off. It's all emotional BS.
15: So the other thing is the whole tax the rich and wealth tax and wealthy are the problem, pay fair. That's Bernie Sanders. Bernie Sanders was marginalized for two cycles. Even though he had popularity, they marginalized him. Now he is the kingmaker. He might have a senator. I think Mike Ryder's going to win in Michigan. He certainly thinks he's got Graham Plattner that's going to beat Susan Collins. But the establishment liberal Democrats are marginalized. So they got the traditional Democrat who wants to revolutionize the government. And then you have people that just don't even like America.
16: Yeah, there's a lot of anti-American people who are going into politics. Bernie he's another one. He's the greatest. I think the most people got behind him because their message is simple. It's their message is to, I'm just gonna be real, to lazy Americans. Hey, we'll tax the rich so you don't have to work. We'll do this so you can stay on your couch. It's a very self-defeating prophecy to be like, hey, we're going to go after the people in America that are successful. The good news is that Americans want the American dream more than they want someone to do it for him. So he'll have in his areas and in his base, he'll never be able to be a president. They will get small senatorships and house and those communities. Nice thing is you can move out of those communities and go to other places in America.
15: And they are.
16: And that's what's happening. There's a mass exodus in California. So eventually these things always run out of air. The world was going to end. Actually, we're all done right now, according to AOC and Bernie. What was it? 12 years ago, we had 10 years left.
15: Yeah.
16: So we're playing with house money right now, apparently.
15: Do you see that Al Gore has changed his message to now we look out for the ice age?
16: What?
15: He brought global warming and climate change front and center.
16: Yeah. And he said the polar bears were gone. The polar bear population is actually doing quite well.
15: Yeah.
16: You know what? But the thing is because they don't apply real science. It's all feelings and what somebody comes up with because this planet has been changing. We've had 5 mass extinctions on this planet. Could be 6. We don't know. One day, 20 volcanoes pop up. The air changes. Weather patterns change. No one told Mother Nature doesn't care if you build a house on the ocean when there was no hurricanes in that area. Things change. Right. So then eventually, facts catch up, and then they hop to the new one.
15: You know? One thing I'm glad about, that we got rid of the dinosaurs before we got here, because that would have been...
16: That's kind of arrogant.
15: Right. Well, we all.
16: Were you on the founding fathers? You made the call.
15: Good point.
16: Were you sitting there in the pharaohs and the pyramids and the aliens and whatnot?
15: Like, do you imagine if we had to not only deal with traffic, but also a T-Rex?
16: Well, you wouldn't have traffic
15: because they'd always be breaking the roads.
16: We wouldn't be able to develop to be able to get to that point. We would all be living under rocks because we'd have to hide.
15: We'd be hiding.
16: We wouldn't have time to build a fort.
15: That's as bad as social media.
16: Are you sure you're not a Democrat? Because that's like a Democrat.

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10: Welcome back in, Clay Travis Buck Sexton Show. We have had awesome weekends hanging out. We hope all of you are going to have awesome weekends. We've had an awesome week hanging out with all of you. This is the final segment of the week, and we've got a bunch of you who want to talk back. I'll begin with simultaneous talkbacks, which accuse us of doing the exact opposite back to back. This is first Rick from Medina, Ohio, who is upset. D.
11: I believe you guys are falling into the messaging trap of the Democrats with these gas prices. Gases were way higher under Obama for 3 years, higher under Biden for months. It's been 10 weeks, and the reason why is trying to stop a nuclear war. Please start talking about the other great economic benefits we are experiencing right now and get off the gas prices.
10: All right, shouldn't be talking about gas prices, according to Rick, who says we're falling into Democrat traps.
12: Gas prices under Obama, thinking that that is going to be something that you can deploy here, is a zero. That's a zero help. No one's going to be like, well, they were higher under Obama. No one cares. Not a single person cares. That's part one.
10: So then, meanwhile, Alex in Charleston says, the gas price thing is a big deal. We got to fix it. Cut E.
13: We hear the same mantra day after day. Gas prices will go down when the strait opens and the stock market's setting records. Well, here's a problem. The normal everyday American under the age of 59 and a half can't access their 401k, and therefore they're struggling. That's the bottom line. That doesn't matter to them.
10: Okay, so I just love this. Just so you know, simultaneously, we should stop talking about gas prices because we are falling into a trap. And also, we should not talk about the stock market going up, and we should talk about gas prices more because we aren't paying enough attention to average everyday Americans.
12: All I know is it's your fault. That's all that I know. Whichever way we're doing it, it's your fault.
10: It's Buck's fault. All right, here's a positive. Now, those were the negatives. We're going into the weekend. Let's have some fun. We did just have the 40th anniversary of Top Gun, and Doug from Milwaukee's got a pitch. Cut F.
14: Yesterday, 40th anniversary of Top Gun. This week only, May 13th through May 20th, Top Gun and Top Gun Maverick in theaters. Go see it. Turn and burn.
10: I didn't know this, Buck. That is awesome. I may have to get out to the movie theaters. I went out to the movie theaters twice this week, which is rare for me. I saw the Nate Bargatze Breadwinner movie, which is going to be out, family film. And then I went to go see, made Buck nervous, went to go see the Michael Jackson movie, biopic. It's really good.
12: I think that our next bet, forget about steak

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9: The full 2026 NFL schedule was released last night, and this season will start the way it ended last season. The Super Bowl champion Seahawks will host the Patriots on Wednesday, September 9th. The following day, the Rams and 49ers will play the first regular season game in Melbourne, Australia, one of a record 9 international games on the schedule. The most primetime games this season goes to the LA Rams with 7, and they will be a part of the first ever Thanksgiving Eve game, November 25th, at home against the Packers. In the Stanley Cup playoffs, Montreal took Game 5, beating Buffalo 6-3 to go up 3-2, and the Vegas Golden Knights are moving on, eliminating Anaheim with a 5-1 Game 6 win. They will now face Colorado in the Western Conference Finals. And the NBA playoffs continue tonight with 2 Game 6s, Pistons-Cavs at 7 Eastern, followed by Spurs-Wolves at 9:30, both games on Prime Video. I'm Andy West with your iHeartRadio Sports Report.
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23: Well, great interview with President Trump. It's Mark Simone here for Sean Hannity. Sean will be back on Monday. We got a lot coming up in the next couple hours. Some of our favorite guests, Miranda Devine, will be with us. Steve Moore will be with us. Hey, we'll talk to Steve Hilton. Amazing things happening in California. Governor's race, mayoral race. We'll talk about that. We'll talk about that crazy Gavin Newsom, his high-speed this and his railroad to nowhere and a whole lot more. We'll take your calls. Got a lot coming up on a Friday, so stay with us on The Sean Hannity Show.
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1: ABC News, I'm Mike Dubusky. A judge in New York has declared a mistrial in a case that accused Harvey Weinstein of raping an aspiring actress in 2013. It comes after the jury fell into a deadlock. 3 in favor of conviction, 9 opposed. Weinstein had previously been convicted of the crime, but that verdict was overturned. In a briefing this afternoon, the Centers for Disease Control says currently there are no cases of the hantavirus in the U.S. related to the outbreak on that Dutch cruise ship. However, more than 40 Americans remain under observation by health officials. ABC News medical contributor Dr. Alok Patel explains why.
2: This really is about the incubation period of the virus, so how long it potentially could take for someone to catch the virus and then show up with symptoms. And 42 days is a long time relative to other viruses.
1: Meanwhile, the CDC also says it's closely monitoring an outbreak of Ebola in the Democratic Republic of Congo, which has been linked to more than 60 deaths. This is ABC News. An Iraqi national has been detained in New York after newly unsealed court documents link him to nearly 20 reported terror attacks across Europe and Canada. ABC's Chuck Sievertson.
3: An Iraqi national firebombed a Bank of New York Mellon in Amsterdam, tried to set off homemade bombs at the Bank of America in Paris, coordinated an attack against Jewish institutions in the U.S., and stabbed 2 people in London, all to stop the U.S. and Israel from waging war on Iran. 18 attacks total, says a criminal complaint unsealed Friday in New York. It calls Mohammed Bakir Saad Dawood al-Saadi a high-level member of Kataib Hezbollah with close ties to the Iranian military's Revolutionary Guard and Hezbollah.
1: More questions for FBI Director Kash Patel following an AP report that he took part in a snorkeling trip around the sunken USS Arizona during an official trip to Hawaii last summer. The White House is standing by Patel, calling him a critical member of the team. I'm Mike Dubusky, ABC News.
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4: 2 people are dead after a small plane crashed into a home in Akron. Investigators say the single-engine aircraft went down yesterday on Canterbury Circle, hitting the home's garage. 2 people inside the plane were killed. The homeowner was in the basement when the crash happened and rushed upstairs to save his 2 young children who were napping. Surveillance video shows him running out of the burning home with the kids in his arm. The FAA is now investigating the crash. A former Columbus Fire Chief Jeffrey Happ says he was sexually abused by former Ohio State Dr. Richard Strauss when he was just 15 years old. Happ says that he abused Habit during a body fat study for high school athletes run by Strauss. Hundreds of former Ohio State athletes have accused the late doctor of abuse over several decades, with many receiving settlements from the university. Happ is now the first person to publicly claim the abuse happened while he was a minor. I'm Brady Hopkins.
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6: This is a Bloomberg Money Minute. President Trump's latest financial disclosures show he or his investment advisors made more than 3,700 trades in the first quarter involving major companies that have dealings with his administration, companies like NVIDIA, Oracle, Microsoft, and Boeing. The disclosure reignites conflict of interest concerns that have shadowed Trump's administration, with critics accusing him of mixing his official duties with his business interests. A huge payday for holders of Twitter shares, nearly 4 years after Elon Musk bought Twitter for $44 billion, way more than many thought it was worth. The investors that held on to their Twitter shares are sitting pretty. After changing its name to X, then merging it with SpaceX and XAI, the company now has a valuation of $2 trillion, and those stakeholders are looking at a 200% return when Musk takes X public and begins selling shares. Worries on inflation are sending stocks lower. Investors concern that rising prices will force the Fed to hike interest rates. All 3 major averages are down around 1%. Erica Herskowitz, Bloomberg Radio.
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0: interesting. We have some audio that producer Corey pulled up today that I wasn't expecting. Brandon Gill, he is literally one of my favorite congressmen. And he probably lives 30 minutes from where I'm sitting right now in Dallas-Fort Worth. He is absolutely incredible. Pretty much any time there's a hearing and Brandon Gill is grilling people, it is absolutely awesome. He's just methodic, brilliant, and very calm, but kicks butt and takes names. Brandon Gill was interviewing people about the Islamic people, the Islamic proselytizers that are being allowed into schools, public schools in Texas. And what's amazing is I told you about this yesterday. I told you about a young man who just turned 16 who exposed, he was there, he went public and said, look at this, they're passing out Qurans, hijabs, and Sharia pamphlets inside of a public high school in Wiley, Texas, a suburb of Dallas. And nobody, by the way, 3 months later, nobody's been fired. Principal was looking on, watching it, according to students. Well, this kid has gone, his name is Marco Hunter Lopez, this kid, who I'm friends with him, his dad. This kid was on testifying in front of Congress 2 days ago. Yesterday, he was on Fox News on Will Cain. He is on top of the world exposing this crap. He's got some audio producer Corey whipped up from Brandon Gill talking with him about this yesterday at this hearing about the Islamization of our schools. We'll hit that coming up next. That is next on the Jesse Kelly Show. It's Chris Crockett for Jesse Kelly.
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4: Good news. The greatest test of the American spirit is upon us now. 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
0: Mandatory Led Zeppelin, particularly on Friday. In just a moment, does James Tallarico have a girlfriend? You have to hear this. We have to talk about this. It's Chris Crockin for Jesse Kelly on The Jesse Kelly Show. My social media, X, Facebook, Instagram, at Chris Crock Show. That's at Chris Crock Show, C-H-R-I-S-K-R-O-K. First thing I want to do is, as promised, I want to play Representative Brandon Gill talking to 16-year-old Marco Hunter Lopez. If you're not up on this, what happened was one day in February, this young kid, he's like 16, 15 at the time, he's 15 at the time, and he's like, he's on social media in this post that he, in his school, in the middle of the school day, four adult professional proselytizers from a CARE-affiliated group, Why Islam and CARE is a foreign terrorist organization properly designated in the state of Florida and Texas. And he holds up this Quran, he holds up the hijab, and the Sharia pamphlet they were passing out, the bag that says Why Islam. And I didn't believe it at first. I mean, this is, you know, 20 minutes from where 30 minutes from where I live, and I just didn't believe it. So I had to wait 24 hours before I could really honestly make sure it was real, because I just didn't believe it, and it was real. It was unbelievable. And this school district hasn't fired the principal, who was reportedly looking on as this was happening. A year earlier, she's a white lady. She's not a Muslim. She donned a hijab and said she loved it in all caps and put it up on the Twitter feed, Instagram feed of her official principal account. And so this has finally blown up to where it should be. People have said to me, as a local radio talk host in Dallas-Fort Worth, people have said to me, you should pass out Bibles. And I said, finally, we said, yes, we're going to do it. So this young man who you're about to hear from, that was in Congress testifying 2 days ago, yesterday he was on Fox News in Will Cain Country, which is taped here, you know, aired here out of Dallas-Fort Worth. His dad, and lots of other people are going to go and pass out Bibles in front of that school on Tuesday. Bibles, not Korans. So finally, we're going to do it. You're right. And what's amazing is how this was orchestrated unbeknownst to us. He would be pulled into Congress to testify 2 days ago, and then on Fox News yesterday. Today, he was on Glenn Beck. I think I can pull that up for you, too. But here we go. Here's the young man in front of Brandon Gill, Republican from the state of Texas, Congressman.
1: Is it true that your school's libraries offer Islamic literature, like the Quran and other things?
14: Yes, so McMillan Junior High in Wiley ISD offers a Quran, but no Bible available.
1: But no Bible. So there's a Quran, but the Bible's not allowed.
14: Correct.
1: Is that true in multiple libraries?
14: From what I know, confirmed it's McMillan Junior High is one that I know of. I can look at the other libraries and submit them to you if I find any other findings.
1: Okay. Have you talked to the school about why they would allow a Quran but not a Bible?
14: So I haven't, the principals actually run away from me and hide, so I can't have a discussion with my principals because I act like an adult and they act like children.
1: Yeah.
0: That's actually very, very true, because I had the same experience when I went up to them to talk to them. It's unbelievable. It's very true. So here's the thing in this school district in particular, just one suburban school district where it's, you know, definitely a red, mostly red area. And there's Qurans in the libraries, but no Bibles. They serve halal meals. They allow Muslim parents to come in and serve Ramadan food to teachers in the teacher's lounge at a middle school while they're passing out pamphlets and books literally on how to teach Muslim students. Not students, Muslim students. The list goes on and on, aggressively proselytizing in the school, Muslim adults giving their kids tools and Qurans and having them being passed out in the middle of class and converting young children. One woman pulled her son out of eighth grade because he was becoming a Muslim against the parents' wishes. He was being converted. In that Quran they passed out at the public school, in the school, during the school day, it said how to pray to receive Muhammad and how to become a Muslim and to accept Allah. I'm not kidding you. So we're going to be countering, like I said, on Tuesday, passing out Bibles. It's going to be a great day. But I wanted to also share, he was on Glenn Beck today, too. Listen to this. Here's a little bit of the young man.
17: You actually said in your testimony before this, the contrast with my own club could not be clearer. While Republican Student Club faced denial, censorship, poster removal, and hostile oversight, an outside organization was given easy access to distribute Sharia-related materials directly to students. Administrators not only allowed it, they actively promoted Islamic events. The principal has enthusiastically participated in World Hijab Day, 2 years in a row that we are aware of, and when she wore a hijab and promoted it on social media, she stated, "I loved this experience." The district now offers halal meals, dedicated prayer room for Islamic observances, and placed the Quran in at least one middle school library while no Bible is offered.
0: Here, we'll jump over to the kid a little bit. It's a 4.5 minute segment.
23: Not at all. The funny thing is, before I took off the flight, my mom said, "Promise me you're not going to go viral and you're not going to beat a Democrat," and I said, "I'm sorry, I can't make any promises."
0: And that's when he whooped, what's his name, the crazy leftist from the East Coast. Well, there's a lot of them. His name is eluding me right now. It'll come back to me in a second. Anyways, he whooped his butt. So this is going on. We'll got a little audio from Will Kane, too, we can play for you. But also I want to talk about this. When ICE came for my daughter-in-law, Kalna, in the journal, Jesse Kelly Show.
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6: Welcome to 717 Credit Union Park, and hello, baseball fans everywhere. I'm Jim Clark. Tonight, the Akron Rubber Ducks play game four of this six-game set with the Oriole Twin AA affiliate, the Bowie Bay Sox, or the Chesapeake Bay Sox. Akron's won the first three games of this series, winning 6-3, 5-3, and 3-2 yesterday. Dramatic fashion the last two nights. And tonight, they send righty Cal Steven to the hill, the big right-hander, 2-2 against Bay Sox. Righty Evan Yates. Yates is 1-1. Alex Mooney, a big part of the victory last night. We'll talk to him next when Rubber Duck Warm-Up continues right here on 640 WHLO. And tonight, Sports Radio 99.1 in Cleveland.
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6: That by the pregame, Alex Mooney. And Alex, we had a big bat last night on this club for some reason at home. It doesn't matter where you're at, how many runs you're down. You find ways to win at home. How does that happen at home like that?
2: I don't know if I have an answer for the home and away reason, but I think we have a tight-knit locker room and guys really care for each other. So I think, you know, if we have a shot and it's, you know, somewhere between 3-4 runs in the last couple innings, that we definitely have a shot to come back and win. And D always preaches, you know, stealing games that you're not supposed to win. And last night I think we had one hit going into the eighth. So, you know, that's not usually a game that you win, but stay in the fight, you know, keep putting together good at bats and pass the baton along down the lineup and then hopefully come out with a win.
7: And finding ways to win makes you a better club, I think.
2: 100%. I mean, I think that's baseball. You play 138 of them, and if you can steal a few here and there, then at the end of the year, you look back on your record, and it's vastly different versus if you don't steal those games. So I think it's a big thing.
7: Your last at bat, all of a sudden you have a tie ball game. Are you trying to hit one out or just trying to find a good pitch to drive somewhere?
2: I mean, I got 2-0, and I mean, you were watching that. I definitely took a hack trying to put some in the air in the pole side, but after that, it just kind of became into, you know, battle mode and try to get on base and, like I said, pass the baton along. And so got a good pitch to hit there, 3-2, and wasn't trying to hit a homer or anything like that, just, you know, try to find the barrel and try to find a hole somewhere and get on base and, you know, let the guys behind me do their job.
7: Seems like they lost you on the bases on that final ground ball. They had no thought of Alex Mooney running third base and coming home to win the ball game.
2: Yeah, it's a tough play, and I know Mitch can run, so I had a feeling that he was going to beat it out, and then we were going to have a play at the plate. And with two outs, good arm on the mound, you know, you want to take your chances there. And so in my brain, there was never a second guess. Like, it was always I'm scoring no matter what. D was waving me, and so it's kind of just a perfect storm, and everything came together.
7: With the disengagement changes with you being a base runner, it seems like, and it's I've seen it happen so much, when they make the first throw over, you know you're going if you're a good base runner after that.
2: Yeah, it's a tricky mind game to play, you know, because we've picked a couple guys off with two picks. But, yeah, I mean, I definitely like it. I think it promotes running and promotes stealing, which I know people like to watch and fans like to watch high offensive games. And so, for me, I love it. I mean, if it was two picks, three picks, four picks, honestly, like, I still would run no matter what. But it definitely makes things easier knowing that they got to get you on that second pick or else you're getting second base no matter what. So it's been cool.
7: How are you from day one here last year to now? Are you still learning?
2: Yeah, I mean, I think you could ask some 10-year big leaguers and they'd probably say the same thing. You know, you're always learning. And it's a game that you're never perfect. You're always kind of chasing feels, chasing situational stuff, how to handle it. And, you know, I think being here last year also, like, I know how to handle myself a little bit better and how to deal with some stuff, but also just be a leader in the clubhouse and on the field. And like you said, I think that's a big part of why we know we're never out of games. You know, some teams kind of get down and wilt when they go down a couple runs, but we know, you know, anything can happen. It's baseball. And so just keep the pedal on the gas and just keep going.
7: I say this when you're in the field almost. It seems like every night I go, well, no matter where he's at, he seems to make a play. You go from second base now with Hanau to AAA. You're back is short, basically. Is that your most comfortable spot?
2: At this point in my career, I'm honestly comfortable at all three. I grew up playing short. I played short my last 2 years of high school, all 2 years of college, and then summer ball, all that stuff. So definitely comfortable there, but at this point I've had just as many games there as I had at third and have at second. So, you know, it's the same game everywhere. Your footwork's a little different, throws are a little different, but it's still catch ball, throw ball. And so I try not to look into it too much, just go wherever I'm in the lineup and go play defense.
7: What's your key? Is it getting jumps on the ball or just movement lateral?
2: Yeah, I think getting jumps is important. It's always been something that's relatively easy for me is, like, just being a good athlete. I try not to think too much about mechanics or anything like that in the field. Just, you know, go catch the ball, go throw the ball, and let athleticism take over the rest. And so I think that's what our infield crew and coordinators and stuff have really preached to me is just, you know, go out there, be an athlete, go get balls you can get, and, you know, everything else kind of works itself out.
7: Looks like your play discipline is much better this year.
2: Yeah, for sure. That was a big piece of my offseason. Just getting more pitches that I can hit, more pitches that I can drive. Not really swinging at pitches just because I can swing at them, but really swinging at pitches with a purpose. And so I've had some tough luck to start the year with hard hit balls and stuff like that, but that's baseball. You know, you got to just keep getting up, going at it every day, and putting up good at-bats.
7: Alex, thanks so much. Continued success. And, boy, keep making those plays. I have fun watching you play the field. There's no doubt about it.
2: Thank you. Appreciate it. It's fun.
7: We'll come right back on Rubber Ducks Baseball.
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6: And time for the first energy starting lineups for the Chesapeake Bay Sox and their skipper, Roberto Mercado. Josenberger leads off in center, Anderson at first base, Sosa is the DH tonight, De Los Santos at third base, Estrada's at second, Vincosme in left field, Retzbach is doing the catching, Young is at shortstop, and Peguero is in right and batting ninth, and on the hill, righty Evan Yates, 1-1 with a 5.40 ERA. For the Ducks and Greg DiCenzo tonight, Jason Churio leads off in center at AA. Home debut tonight for Churio. Velasquez at first. Rosario's in right. Antunes in left. Cozart is catching. Mitchell's the DH. Knapchek at third. Mooney at second. Devers at short. And on the hill, Cal Steven. 2-2 with a 3.82 ERA. That's our warm-up tonight. Stay tuned. Ducks and Bay Sox are coming up next on the 717 Credit Union Radio Network.
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0: Live from 1717 Credit Union Park, welcome to Akron Rubber Ducks Baseball. I'm Jim Clark, and tonight the Ducks meet the Oriole AA affiliate, the Chesapeake Bay Sox. This is the first of 15 games on Rock Entertainment, and we're happy to be back for the 2026 season of Rubber Ducks Baseball on Rock Entertainment. Now, tonight's first energy starting lineups for tonight's ball game for the Bay Sox, and they're skippered by Mercado, who is on the field right now. He's coaching third base as well. Tavian Josenberger leads off in center. Ethan Anderson at first base. Tomas Sosa is the DH. Anderson De Los Santos at third base. Aaron Estrada is at second. Frederick Benkosme, the left fielder. Adam Retzbach is catching. Carter Young's the shortstop. And Fernando Pagueros at in right field, batting number nine. And on the hill is righty Evan Yates. Akron sends, there he is, Cal Steven, came in the Bieber trade a year ago. The big right-hander, 6'4", 215, 23 years old. Steven, 2-2 on the year against the Bay Sox twice thus far. He's worked nine innings. He's 0-1 against the Bay Sox, 11 strikeouts and 3 walks. His last start, one against Richmond on the road last Saturday, as he went 5 1/3, 5 runs on 9 hits in the ballgame. He fanned 2 and walked 1. Normally, Steven, who's out of Mississippi State, Cleveland's number 6 prospect, he's a strikeout guy, but this year, strikeouts and walks, and really for the first time, have betrayed him a little bit, as on the year, Cal has worked in 33 frames. He's walked 17, fanning 37. How does that compare? Last year, in 4 stops, in 103 innings, he walked only 20 and fanned 110. Defensively, Velasquez at first, Mooney at second, Devers at short, and Knapchek at third. Antunes in left, Chirillos in center, Rosario's in right, Cozart catching, and Tavian Josenberger stands in. The center fielder did not play yesterday, batting 220. Ducks the electric blue jerseys on Friday night. Wind up first pitch, game 37 from Cal Steven. Swinging a high fly to center. Chirillo back near the track. He will make the catch. One pitch, one out on this Friday night. We start at 7:17, right on the nose. And by golly, it's warm again, finally, in downtown Akron. We start tonight at 68 degrees, and it feels much better tonight than it has the last two nights, as that wind has really, really died down tremendously. Here's Ethan Anderson, the first baseman. Anderson, a pinch hitter and walked late in the game last night. Looks at a ball a little bit low. The crew chief, Jack Wasson, calling balls and strikes. Jamal Allen is the first base umpire, and Dominic Romero is at third base. 1-0 from Steven, ground ball second base. Mooney gloves, throws, and quickly two outs. Well, Akron winning dramatic fashion yesterday with two runs in the ninth inning. The night before, won the ball game with two runs in the eighth inning, snapping a 3-3 tie. They came from behind in last night's win. Here's Tomas Sosa, the designated hitter, the number 18 prospect for Baltimore. Two walks, a sac fly last night, batting 216, 2-for-11 series, left-hand batter. The outfield step to right. Swing and a foul back to our left. A lot going on to the ballpark tonight. Fireworks after the ball game. It's Kent State versus Akron night. They will battle all night long. A $1,000 cash dash after the ball game. Steven, the 0-1, swing and a miss. He blew a fastball by him. Fastball, mid-90s, can't get the 96. Changeup, great slider, curve, cutter. A second-round pick for the Blue Jays and 24 from Mississippi State versus the Bieber deal at the deadline last year. He battled the injury bug last year. The 0-2 is a swing and a miss. He got him on a breaking ball, and Cal Steven sets him down 1-2-3. We played a half inning tonight. The Bay Sox nothing. Akron coming to bat on the 717 Credit Union and Rock Entertainment Sports Networks.
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0: Bottom half of the first inning, a welcome to our radio network tonight as Sports Radio 99.1 Cleveland joins us on the broadcast tonight. Chirillo, Velasquez, and Rosario will face Evan Yates, the right-hander. Jason first home at bat for the Rubber Ducks. Couldn't check it. That's a strike on a cutter on the inner half. But Chirillo, some time on the hamstring IL the last 7 days at Lake County for 22 games, 0-6 for the Rubber Ducks. Here's the 0-1 swing and a ground ball to first, big bounce, and Anderson wins the race. Leadoff man retired. Defensively, Anderson at first, Estrada's at second, Young the shortstop, and De Los Santos at third base. Benkos Mays in left, Josenberger in center, Pagueros in right, Retzbach catching, Evan Yates, 6'2", 180, 23 years old out of Cal State Fullerton, fastball, cutter, curve, slider, and changeup. And here's Ralphie Velasquez. Swings and fouls that down the right side. Boy, Ralphie, it's been the year of Ralphie. 3-11, ninth in the league, 5 homers, 24 driven in. His on-base percentage ninth at .413. A modest three-game hitting streak. Number 6 prospect for the Guardians. He hits the ball hard. Here's the 0-1. Fastball called strike inside corner. The Yanks worked against the Ducks in Chesapeake and Bowie on the 22nd. No decision going 3 1/3. This is his 7th start. A no decision last Saturday at Altoona. The 0-2 swing and a miss. He got him on a high four-seamer at 92. So Yates goes upstairs and gets Velasquez for the second out of the inning. Here's Alfonso Rosario, the Rubber Duck right fielder. Did not play yesterday. He's batting .205, number 15 prospect, 6 homers and 14 driven, and he's on a 5-game hitting streak. 2-for-8 series, line drive, that will get down in the alley. That's a base hit, caught off by Minkos, man left. Alfonso for two, goes in, that's a hit, first slide, and that is a two-base hit. Double number 5 and a hustle, two-bagger for Rosario to the alley and left. And just like that, the game's first hit and a 6-game hitting streak for the Akron right fielder. There's Wilfredo Antuna as the left fielder. He was 0-for-4 yesterday, batting .172, 6 homers, 15 driven in. 2 doubles and 2 triples. Another guy with good power out of Venezuela, signed as a free agent 7 years ago by the Indians. Here's the pitch. That's a strike taken by Antunes. Cozart is on deck. Devin Yates did not play his last year at Cal State Fullerton. Missed that senior year. He was at Delmarva last year. Aberdeen, one start in Norfolk and AAA. 0-1 swinging a foul back. It was 4-6 in 19 games and 13 starts at Delmarva. He throws everything. Again, the fastball, the cutter, the curve, the slider, the changeup. A 20th rounder and 24 by Baltimore. The outfield straight up, runner at second, two outs, no score. Right-hander home, ground ball, left side through the hole. That is a base hit. Rosario rounding third. He will score, big turn, but Antunes hangs on. Run scoring single, Akron's on top, 1-0 here in the bottom half of the first inning. Boy, took that pitch the other way, as you see on the Stark State replay. His 16th RBI. That's a good piece of hitting. And going with the pitch. Here's Jacob Cozart, the Akron catcher. Came on defensively last night. Left-hand batter, number 16 prospect. He takes a strike. Cozart, a 1-for-8 series. Four of his last 14. Kick and the pitch, ground ball, third base. They go the long way, and now they can't get him. Indecision by De Los Santos. He wanted to go to second, double clutched, then went to first and could not get the hustling Cozart. So with two outs, the Ducks have three consecutive hits. Well, I'm not sure Estrada was at the bag the way the infield was shifted. Of course, you always have the shift on left-handed batters with the third baseman basically play shortstop. So a chance now for maybe a big inning. Here's Nick Mitchell. His infield single won the ball game yesterday. Has had a good week. Looks at a breaking ball low for a ball. Just missed a cycle the other night with a single, double, and triple. The average up to 222. 5-for-13 series, hitting 308 the last seven ball games. Throw to second, kicks off the runner, rolls to the second baseman, Estrada. No movement. But Mitchell, 5-for-13 series, 6 of his last 20. He came in the Jimenez-Sandlin deal from the Blue Jays 2 years ago. He's out of Indiana. 1-0, ground ball, second base, Estrada, gloves, throws, inning done. But Akron comes through first with the game's first run. One run on three base hits and 2 minutes are left. We played one tonight. It is Akron 1 and the Bay Sox nothing on the 717 Credit Union and Rock Entertainment Sports Networks.

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4: We're in the top of the second, 1-0 Rubber Ducks, the second, brought to you by the good folks at Summa Health. De Los Santos, Estrada, and Benkosme will face Cal Steven. Anderson De Los Santos, the third baseman, stands in, batting 240, 8 doubles and 5 homers and 20 driven in. Had a walk, 0-for-4 yesterday, 0-for-7 series. Stephen Holm, swing and a miss, slider that time. De Los Santos, international free agent 5 years ago, signed by the Birds. The outfield pretty much straight away. The 0-1 is swung on, little roller, swinging bunt, third base. That will roll foul for the Rubber Ducks. And what a gorgeous night tonight. We were 59 at game time yesterday, 52 howling winds on Wednesday night, and windy on Tuesday as well, but warm weather's come back to Northeast Ohio. As they say, wait 5 or 10 minutes and you could have flurries. Here's the 0-2 coming to De Los Santos. Missed inside. We're back on Rock Entertainment Saturday night. That's a 6 o'clock joining time and 6:05 first pitch from 717 Credit Union Park. Here's the 1-2. Inside corner, called strike three, and boy, De Los Santos knew it. Fastball on the inner half that time. Second strike out for Steven. He set down the first four tonight. Here's Aaron Estrada, the switch-hitting second baseman, number 7 prospect for Baltimore, hitting 243, 3 homers, 11 RBI. Had a double and walk yesterday, 2-for-3 series, or 2-for-3 night, 4-for-11 series, left-hand batter. Looks at a strike from Steven, and he is getting ahead and throwing strikes tonight. Here's the 0-1, fouled back to our left. Benkosme waits on deck. The outfield way around to right for Estrada. He's out of Venezuela. That pitch just missed the inside corner. International free agent in 22 by Baltimore. 27 games here with the Sox a year ago. Hit well in the short time he was here. Time at Aberdeen as well. 1-2. It is a little bit high that time for the breaking ball. And this is the 10th meeting between these two teams in the first half of the Eastern League season. They split 6 games in Bowie. 2-2 is a little bit low, so you're not confused. They were the Bowie Bay Sox from the middle 90s until last year. Now, they still play in Bowie, but they're now the Chesapeake Bay Sox. Did you get all that? Here's the payoff. Swing and a shot, left side, base hit down near the line. Antunes cuts it off, and a single off of the bat of Estrada, first Bay Sox hit tonight. Again, taking that pitch the other way, and that time with The infield shifted, nobody at third base. Here's Frederick Mancosme, the left fielder. He's batting 238, six homers, 23 driven in, five doubles, had a walk and 0 for 4 last night, 1 for 12 series, signed as an international free agent 6 years ago in 2020. Knapchick on the grass at third base. That pitch is high and inside for a ball. Mancosme had hamstring issues, foot issues, both on him on the IL last year, just 56 games with the Bay Sox. 1-0, swing and a miss. He chased a sinker that time. One out, one on, top of the second. 1-0 Akron. Gunning for their fourth consecutive win. The Bay Sox have dropped five consecutive games right now. That time given Mancosme. Akron's 20-16. They're 7.5 back, tied with Harrisburg behind Richmond in the division, which is the Southwest. Bay Sox 13 back in fifth place. 1-1. Driven to center. Caught in the tracks, Chirillo for out number two. Well, Jason barely had to move that time. Here's Adam Retzbach, the Bay Sox catcher, batting 167, two homers and 16 driven in. Had a sack fly, a sacrifice yesterday, 0 for 3, 2 for 10 series. Out of Lehigh and Philly, a 14th rounder in 22, first team All-Patriot. He was here last year. 13 home runs and drove in 57 for the Sox. Right-hand batter. Here's the pitch. In the air to center. Left center coming on is Antunes. He will make the running catch and the inning's done. No runs, a hit, and they leave one. We have played 1.5 tonight. Akron won, the Bay Sox nothing on the 717 Credit Union and Rock Entertainment Sports Networks.
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4: We're in the bottom of two, brought to you by Summa Health. Akron leads at 1-0. Kristen Knapchick, Alex Mooney, our radio pregame guest tonight. Jose Devers facing Evan Yates. Knapchick hit by a pitch 0 for 3 last night, left-hand batter. Wind up, Yates fires. Inside corner, called strike with a fastball to 91. Knapchick batting 167, a homer and four doubles. The 0-1, swinging a foul, third base, backing out of play. Out of Louisville, a fifth rounder 3 years ago by Cleveland. He bypassed Illinois, Clemson, Texas, Arizona State. Here's the 0-2. Upstairs a little bit. Great college career, batting 329 for the Cardinals. He awaits the 1-2. Low and away, 2-2 nod to Knapchek. Akron, 3 consecutive hits. A Rosario double followed by a Antunes single scored the game's only run tonight. Here's the 2-2. It is a little bit inside. String is out to Knapchek. Blue sky and sunshine bathing the ballpark a little bit as the sun begins to set. Here's the payoff.

0: the 1-0. That's high. It's not 2-0. He was Mr. Baseball in Michigan, the state of Michigan, his senior year, batting 460. Orchard Lake, St. Mary's High School, 2-0. Swinging a high drive to left, but it's way in the air too much. Coming on, calling, Benkosme makes the catch for the first out. Knapcheck hangs on at first. Here's Jose Devers, the rubber duck number 9 hitter. And the shortstop. Devers did not play last night, batting 156. 8 RBI, a triple, 1-for-7 series. Knapcheck at first, one out. Here's the pitch. Jambing, popped it up, short right, long run. That is dropping. Throw to second base, and they get the force play. Great recovery at second that time by Estrada. Well, he was way up the middle, and they blooped it behind first base. Anderson holding the runner. He couldn't get there. Peguero too deep. He couldn't get there, but on the hop, what a play by Estrada. It turns into a 4-6 fielder's choice as they got Knapcheck, who had to wait to make sure it dropped. So fine play, two outs, and back on Chatecherio. Jason bounced out to first, his first home double-A at bat. Throw to first, back safely. Another high prospect, international free agent in 2022. Opened at Lake County, batting 317 there. Seven doubles, two homers. Pitcher off the mound, wheels, throws on a high throw, and he is safe at first. Tag could not be applied by Anderson. So Trujillo beats it out with the hustle. Here's our bunt down the third base line. Boy, he laid it down there beautifully. And I think he beats it anyway. So two on now with two outs. Hey, both teams have been bunting in this series more than we see teams normally do. Here's Velasquez now. That was a single. That's a ball outside to Ralphie, who fanned back in that first inning. Trujillo stole 10 bases at two doubles or two homers and seven doubles in 22 games. He drove in seven. Way outside. His brother Jackson at Milwaukee, the NL Rookie of the Year 2 years ago. Here's Velasquez now. He said some start. Two on, two outs. Fouled back to the screen behind the plate. Number 6 prospect. His 41 hits are fifth right now in the Eastern League. On base percentage, 9th. Batting average is 9th. The outfield straight up. Young trying to keep Devers close at 2nd. Swing and a foul left field side. That's well back and out of play. Evan Yates, 23 years old on the hill for the Bay Sox tonight. 6'2", 180. He leans in the Retzbach. Here's the 2-2. Swing and a ground ball foul down the right side. Kicks back, got up in the right field. Yan Rivera, the bench coach, coaching first base. Skipper Greg DiCenzo down that third base side. Two on, two outs. Bottom of two. 1-0 Rubber Ducks. Here's the 2-2. Inside corner, called, strike three at the knees. He's got a Ralphie twice tonight. Akron, no runs, a hit, they strand two. We have played two tonight. It is Akron 1 and the Bay Sox nothing on the 717 Credit Union and Rock Entertainment Sports Networks.
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9: Moving to the top of the third from 717 Credit Union Park. Akron leads the Bay Sox 1-0. And Cal Steven facing Young, Peguero, and Josenberger for the Bay Sox. Carter Young, the shortstop. Line drive, right field, base hit to begin the third. So Young, his second hit of the series. He had a couple of walks in yesterday's game. And the Sox have their second hit tonight. Here's Fernando Peguero, the number nine hitter and switch hitter in playing right field. He's batting 167. 1-for-4 series, 0-for-3 yesterday. From the Dominican. Free agent back in 22 by Baltimore. Look at first, Stephen Holm swinging, first pitch fouls it back. They see a fastball, they go after it, free swinging tonight. Bay Sox just batting 221. They've only scored 8 runs in these 3 games. Here's the 0-1. High pitch, fouled back to the left, out of play. Akron's team ERA is number one in the Eastern League and second in all of AA baseball at 4.09. You're on four with the DH. That's pretty doggone good. In the old days, before the DH, if you were four, you were in trouble. Here's the 0-2. Jamming, swinging a foul back, left the home plate on the screen. Steven at just 25 pitches tonight. The outfield not that deep. They shade Peguero to go the other way. Here's the 0-2. Ground ball through the box, diving play, Devers, there goes to first, and he got him. Cannot make a play at second, but a great play by Devers. They get one out on the play on a 4-3 play. Boy, good play, rangy left and diving behind the bag. You can see it again there on the Stark State replay. Could not flip back and get. Youngo Mooney was there, but the way the body was going, if you do that, you may not get anybody. Here's Josenberger, flying to center to start the ball game tonight. Sox a runner in scoring position. Here's the pitch. Looks at a strike. They've just scored runs in six innings of the 27 played in this series thus far. The 0-1, swing and a miss. Boy, good pitch away, that changeup, and it's nothing and two to Josenberger. He's out of Arkansas, had 2 years at Kansas. He's a former switch hitter, now just goes strictly left, which was his dominant side. A third-round pick 3 years ago by Baltimore. Guy can really run. Looks at strike three, and boy, he knew it. Fastball freezes Josenberger. That's the third strikeout for Steven. Two have been looking. Here's Ethan Anderson, the first baseman. He grounded out to second. His only at bat tonight. Out of Virginia. The Arizona Fall League All-Star last year. Inside, backs him up, and that is the ball. A second-round pick 2 years ago by the O's. They feel they got prospects down here that can make their way up. They're in a tough division. Look at second. The 1-0 is inside 2-0. That time you had Devers breaking behind the bag as Cal looked back that way. Steven set. Here's the 2-0. Checked it. Boy, called strike right down Main Street. That fastball moving on the inner half as it got there. It's a great 2-0 pitch. Sosa's on deck. Young at second, two outs. Akron leads 1-0. Top of three. The pitch swinging a ground ball to second. It was right. Gloved. Mooney throws him out, and the Bay Sox are done. No runs. They hit. They strand their second runner tonight. We played 2.5 innings. It is Akron 1 and the Bay Sox 0 on the 717 Credit Union and Rock Entertainment Sports Networks.
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9: Moving to the bottom of three, Akron up 1-0. Rosario on Tunez and Cozart facing Evan Yates. Rosario's two-out double. He then scored the Ducks' only run tonight. Yates kicks, deals, breaking ball, missed low and away, ball one. Alfonso now a six-game hitting streak with that double back in the first inning. Came from the Cubbies and the deal for Eli Morgan 2 years ago. That's the ball way outside. And the spring breakout team last year. In Lake County a year ago before coming here. Swing and they popped him up. Third base side foul. Catcher calls, gives way. De Los Santos, the third baseman, makes the easier play for the out. leadoff man retired. Here's Wilfredo Antunes. He singled to left and drove in the Akron run tonight with two outs in that first inning. Nothing like two out hits to make the manager sleep better at nights. His 16th RBI. And good crowd on hand tonight. The pitch is a little bit low for a ball. No wind at all right now. Flags are not moving one bit. Here's the 1-0. Swinging a foul back to our left. We will have general manager Jim Fander up here in the fourth inning. He'll bring the food again as he did every broadcast last year from our Chef Amy. 1-1 inside for a ball. Jim has two new items he will show off tonight, and he will eat them. I will not. Here's the 2-1 pitch. Low and inside, 3-1 to Antunes. Bay Sox there, black jerseys, orange trim, blue numerals on the front, orange on the back. That is a strike taken. Fastball. Full count to Antunes. 1-0 Akron, bottom of three. Game four of this six-game series concludes here at 717 Credit Union Park on Sunday. Payoff. Swing and a ground ball foul. Did he break his bat? He did not. New set of baseballs for plate umpire Jack Wasson, the crew chief. They were busy with the managers yesterday. And hopefully not tonight. Here's the payoff. Swing and a miss. He got him on a fastball to 91. That is the third strikeout for Yates. He set down the first two in the third. Here's Jacob Kozart, the rubber duck catcher. And the bunt down the third base side back in the first inning. Outfield, step to left, swinging a high pop-up, right side of the infield, calling second baseman Estrada, calls off the first baseman Anderson for the first time tonight. Akron goes 1-2-3. We played three, it is Akron 1 and the Bay Sox nothing on the 717 Credit Union and Rock Entertainment Sports Networks.
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